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0: 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It's kicking off at 7 o'clock tonight. Sammy Hagar, Best of All Worlds band, Rick Springfield, opening up the show at Ford Amphitheater. 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It is amazing. 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
3: Got that crash with the two left lanes blocked. It's I-25 southbound between the MLK Bypass and South Circle and Lake, but it is really bunching things up well before you get there. And the off-ramp is partially blocked. I-25 southbound right there at eastbound Briargate. Everything else, time of day volume. I'm Coyote. That's traffic.
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0: Love that one. Going back to 91 and the For Unlawful Carnal Knowledge album there. Van Halen and Run Around, and the Sammy Hagar tailgate continues. We're getting close. The show kicking off at 7 o'clock Ford Amphitheater. Weather permitting, we'll get Rick Springfield on stage. And then, of course, it is Sammy and the Best of All Worlds Band. I am going to duck out the door and head up the road to Ford. Hopefully, I'll see you there. Going to be a great show. Stick around. More of the Sammy Hagar tailgate coming up. And then, of course, at 7 o'clock, it is Steve Gorman Rocks right here on 98.1 KKFM. Have a great night, and I will catch you tomorrow.
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2: Got that crash with the two left lanes blocked. It's I-25 southbound between the MLK Bypass and South Circle and Lake, but it is really bunching things up well before you get there. And the off-ramp is partially blocked, I-25 southbound right there at eastbound Briar Gate. Everything else, time of day volume. I'm Coyote. That's traffic.
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2: 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Welcome to the show.
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0: AC/DC kicking off a Thursday night of Steve Gorman Rocks with Have a Drink on Me. April Rose, if I said Canadian singer-songwriter with a gravelly voice, does anyone come to mind?
1: Well, I mean, like, I can see what song's coming up next. We got Bryan Adams, but he's from Canada, really?
0: Yeah.
1: Okay, that works. Like, I just feel like there's something like a little... You know, I don't want to say boring about Canada, but like Bryan Adams is not boring.
0: Listen, it's okay if you want to call Canadians boring. They've heard much worse.
1: Oh, that's so mean. They're going to come after me now.
0: No, they won't, because they're so polite. They're so sweet natured.
1: That's true.
0: A big part of them being so boring is how friendly they are.
1: That's true.
0: They don't mind.
1: Sorry, Canada. Sorry about that.
0: They're cool with it. And then every now and again, they come up and they write a banger like this one, Summer of 69.

0: Pink Floyd with Hey You on Steve Gorman Rocks. A lot of stories about what that song might mean. I've always felt like it's pretty simple when you take it in the context of the entire story of The Wall and of the character Pink. This is just a guy longing for human interaction, I think. Think about a band like Pink Floyd in the 70s. These were not, hey man, let's put the windows down and rock out and let our hair blow in the wind and chase girls. They weren't that kind of rock band. They were pretty serious gentlemen, especially Roger Waters, mining the depths of his childhood trauma, societal issues. You know, they weren't like laughing as the world went by from their surfboards, you know. So a song like this, a character like Pink in the movie and on the record, you can hear it. He's basically saying, can somebody feel me? Can I connect with anybody? And Roger Waters said years later, it was really originally started with the breakup of his first marriage. But then, you know, like most sets of lyrics, it starts to go outward. You start very internally, very personally, and then a universal truth starts to show itself. Hey, you. Really, just a plaintive cry for connection. So, yeah, not exactly a Poison song. Hey, no knock on Poison. We play all kinds here. And I think it's important to have both. The heaviness of a Pink Floyd song. The air, the fist pump of a Poison song. In between is everything else, and we're a better show for it.
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Tom Petty from Full Moon Fever, 1989's first solo album with Running Down a Dream on Steve Gorman Rocks. The band Rush rolling right along. Now they're talking about a bunch of dates next year at the Sphere in Las Vegas, to which I say, hell yeah. Here's Limelight.

Limelight from Rush on Steve Gorman Rocks. The lyrics to that song, like most Rush lyrics, written by drummer Neil Peart. Basically a song about discomfort, unease being in the limelight. Neil Peart did not buy a drum kit. He did not join Rush because he wanted fame. I'm sure he wanted some level of fortune, but fame, spotlight, not his place at all. A very quiet man who liked to keep to himself. And so he wrote a song about the difficulties of being in the limelight. And of course, it became a hit. And of course, that made him more famous. Kind of counterproductive in the grand scheme of things, I guess. Sting and the Police had no problem soaking up as much spotlight, as much limelight as they could get, at least initially. 5 years, five albums, they went from a club band to the biggest band in the world, and even it became a little bit too much for them. But you know what? Of course they're going to be huge when they're knocking out song after song, banger after banger like this, Walking on the Moon.

0: It's time for Questionable Wisdom from Professor Gorman. 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
1: Listening on 94.5 XKR in Toledo, we have Erica who needs some advice. Now, Erica's friend Haley is in love with Erica's brother. Okay, Erica only knows this because her brother told her that Haley had confessed her love to him. She was shocked and sad that Haley never told her about her feelings for her brother. Steve, what should Erica do?
2: Okay, let me get this straight. Erica and Haley are best friends. Haley is in love with Erica's brother.
1: Correct.
2: And Erica found out because the brother told her, and now she's a little concerned. Mm-hmm. I think, Erica, I think you just go to your best friend, if she is in fact your best friend, and say, hey, I'm sorry that I ever did something that led you to think you couldn't tell me this. And then you got to get out of the way of it. You can't give her the list of 90 reasons why she can't love your brother. The human heart is on its own. The heart wants what the heart wants. And I think you just got to be your friend. You go to her and say, baby bro told me what's up, and I'm sorry I couldn't be there to help you before, but I support you. I love you. It's no big deal to me. And then if it is a big deal to you, keep that to yourself. Don't get in the way of your friend's heart, especially when she's waited so long to tell you.
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Metallica, Sad But True on Steve Gorman Rocks. In August and then September of 1991, Metallica released the album called Metallica, or the one we all call the Black Album. And, you know, it got a lot of attention at the time, but looking back, it seems like it was part of a planned rock takeover for the planet, because so many significant albums were released in the same 6-8 week period. Now, at the time, of course, Pearl Jam and Nirvana, they were not known bands. People weren't thinking anything was going to happen with those records. But the Pearl Jam album 10, the Nirvana album Nevermind, were released in the same 6-week period, along with Red Hot Chili Peppers' Blood Sugar Sex Magik, Bad Motorfinger Soundgarden, Use Your Illusions 1 or 2, and the aforementioned Metallica Black Album. August and September of 1991, commercially speaking, the greatest 2 months in rock music history. As crazy as that sounds, it's absolutely true.

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0: Van Halen would jump the lead single from the 1984 album on Steve Gorman Rock. Steve Gorman Sports.
1: Sports? Oh, yeah.
0: Coming up in just a few minutes, as well as a history lesson today in rock music history. But now it's time to rock out for, well, it starts slow, then it gets kind of fast, and then it gets kind of slow again, then it gets fast again. This would be Slow Ride.

0: Not only does he know rock music,
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2: Steve Gorman Sports, two stories in the NBA from yesterday. I talked a little bit about the Lakers being sold. This is one of those stories that the more it unfolds, there's going to be a Netflix series about it, a documentary, a movie. It just feels like a whole lot of controversy, a lot of conspiracy theories being thrown around the fact that an NBA team just sold for $12.5 billion. Stay tuned. But on another note, a story that doesn't really have any loose ends, Russell Westbrook retired. 18 seasons in the league with seven different teams. He'll always be thought of first and foremost as a member of the Oklahoma City Thunder. He was drafted by the Seattle Supersonics, but never played a game there. The franchise moved to OKC in that summer of 2008. So he was truly the first Oklahoma City Thunder player. They already had Kevin Durant. He played a season in Seattle. But Russell, it was all OKC. And there's a special bond and a special feeling that he has for that city and that city has for him. Russ retires without a ring, but he retires as a statistical all-time workhorse. Very few players in league history have ever played with the intensity of Russell Westbrook. The lack of a championship should not get in the way of the fact that he was a unique player who, above all, for better or worse, never, ever, ever tapped the brakes. Every play was 100% full steam ahead. Nice job, Russ. I always appreciated that effort.
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Steve Miller Band with The Joker, the title track to their 1973 album on Steve Gorman Rocks. REO Speedwagon, 1978, released an album with one of the great titles of all time. You can tune a piano, but you can't tune a fish. From that album, here's Roll with the Changes.

REO Speedwagon, Roll with the Changes on Steve Gorman Rocks. John Bon Jovi recorded the song Blaze of Glory as a solo project. He was taking a break from the band, and he not only stepped out of Bon Jovi for a little musical interlude, but he also made his first effort to act. He appeared in the movie Young Guns 2. He was a pit inmate who gets shot back into the pit. And by the way, acted a bunch more after that. He was in U571, Pay It Forward. He was on Sex and the City on TV. You know, it's a pretty good little side gig for John Bon Jovi. This song was part of the Young Guns 2 soundtrack. Elton John, Little Richard, and Jeff Beck all appear on the album Blaze of Glory. Randy Jackson, the American Idol judge, played bass on this track. Man, nothing like John Bon Jovi having the juice to call in ringer after ringer for just a quick side project.

0: Rocks. Steve Gorman Rocks. Here's your host, Steve Gorman.
1: It is Wednesday, August the 13th. April, let's look back with a history lesson.
2: Oh, yeah, I'm ready.
1: On this day in 1994, members of two British bands, Oasis and The Verve, were arrested in Sweden after they smashed up a hotel bar that refused to serve them and then went down the street and broke into a church to steal communion wine.
2: What?
1: On this day in 1973, Lynyrd Skynyrd released their debut album, Gimme Three Steps, Simple Man, Tuesday's Gone, and Freebird, all on their first record. Finally, on this day in 1971, John Lennon left London at Heathrow Airport and he flew to New York City and in the final 9 years of his life, never set foot on British soil again.
2: Huh. I wonder if he knew that that was going to happen. He's like, I'm never going back.
1: I doubt it. I can't imagine he thought that would be the case. But hey, that was it. After 71, my man was just a straight up New Yorker.
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1: Now, back to Steve Gorman rocks.

The Black Crowes, my former rock and roll band, with the song Hard to Handle. That was on our debut album, Shake Your Moneymaker, which came out 33 years ago. And that's an Otis Redding tune. And I tell you what, man, as much as we all loved Otis Redding, and we still do, I certainly do. I assume every other member of the band still does. We couldn't begin to imagine recording Hard to Handle initially because the Otis version has so much swing. It's a different vibe. And we tried to do it, and it just sounded terrible. We were not musically savvy enough, not even close, to pull it off. And our producer, George Jaculius, said very simply, "No, guys, we got to do a rock version." And we said, "Okay, well, what are you feeling? What do you think?" And he said, "Walk This Way. Make it like Walk This Way. The groove for Walk This Way. Not unlike the groove for Hard to Handle." That's all it took. He just name-checked one song, and all of our little switches clicked, and we went, "Oh, let's try it like that." That's what a producer can do. He can take a good idea and make it possible, and then once it's possible, he can make it great. That guy's name was George Jaculius, and boy, do we owe him forever.

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0: Smoke on the Water, Deep Purple on Steve Gorman Rocks. Great story about how that song got written, actually in Lake Geneva in Switzerland, where a flare went off at a Frank Zappa concert, and Deep Purple was there watching a venue burn down with the smoke billowing out over the water, which I feel like would be kind of terrifying to witness that moment. What do you think, Steve?
1: It could be scary for sure. I love that there's songs where it's like a true literary license is taken, where people are using figurative terms and incredible psychedelic imagery to explain what they feel, an expression of the human condition clouded in words of mystique. And then Deep Purple's like, hey, look, there's some smoke on that water. Let's write a song called Smoke on the Water. Yeah, this one's about some smoke. It was on the water, so we wrote it. Yeah. All right, cool. 1, 2, 3, 4. Hey, man, when you got a riff that badass, it doesn't matter what the words are.

0: Boston, Peace of Mind on Steve Gorman Rocks from the self-titled debut album. Peace of Mind, spelled P-E-A-C-E, as in a man looking for peace, not a man looking for a small sliver of his mind, P-I-E-C-E. There's a little bit of a difference there. It's kind of important to spell these things out sometimes. Tom Scholz, the man who was Boston, the guy that wrote all the songs, the guy that produced all the songs, the guy that played everything but the drums and had his buddy sing, Tom Scholz was, okay, 90% of the band Boston, to be sure, wrote this and all the other songs from that debut album while working a day job that paid him very good money. He was an engineer. He was a graduate of MIT. No dummy, Tom Scholz. Had a studio built in his home when studios were so expensive. Very successful, very smart, still chasing that dream to be a musician, however. And hence the idea that, man, I'd love to have a little peace of mind sometimes. Something any musician at any stage in their life can relate to.
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0: Now, back to Steve Gorman Rocks.

Stevie Nicks with Tom Petty and the Heartbreakers. Stop Dragging My Heart Around on Steve Gorman Rocks. That was the first single she ever released as a solo artist. Pretty good to start with a five-star tune, to be sure. The album Destroyer from Kiss opens with this epic Detroit Rock City.

Kiss with Detroit Rock City on Steve Gorman Rocks. The album Destroyer was the first album where I really started to realize, like, I think I'm kind of digging this band Kiss. My brother Dave picked it up, brought it home, and I listened to that song Detroit Rock City a lot and thought it was really cool. By the time Kiss Alive 2 came out after Rock and Roll Over, it was a done deal. So I loved the version of Detroit Rock City we just heard from Destroyer. But when it came out live from Kiss Alive 2, okay, done. Game over. I'm in the Kiss Army. Make no mistake, that is what did it to me. I loved the first live record, but to me personally, I always liked the second one a little better. Call me crazy. Billy Squire put out the album Don't Say No in 1981, and that launched him into a brilliant few years where it seemed that he could do no wrong. Here's Billy Squire with Lonely is the Night.

0: Billy Squire on Steve Gorman Rock. Steve, did you ever see the video Rock Me Tonight? I was just reading. It kind of like threw up some controversy when it came out, and I just don't get it. Do you remember when that happened?
1: Oh, I remember it very, very well. And if by stirring up some controversy, you mean derailing Billy Squire's entire career, yeah, that's exactly what happened.
0: How is it possible?
1: You got to go back to the mid-80s, okay? Billy Squire's huge. He's coming off multi-platinum album after multi-platinum album.
0: Right.
1: And heavy metal music and hard rock music were becoming more and more mainstream with every passing month. So MTV is, by this time, 1984, they're playing videos where bands are starting to act tough.
0: Right.
1: You know, they're trying to look tough.
0: Totally.
1: In the midst of all this, Billy Squire releases a song that's not as hard rocking as some of his previous stuff, but it's a perfectly fine rock song. There's this bizarre video where he's in a dimly lit room with one of those filters, like for a daytime soap for a love scene where it's a little frosty around the edges, and he's dancing by himself around this room. It would just did not fit the vibe of what was going on for cool rock dudes on MTV.
0: Right.
1: More than anything, that was the problem. I mean, there were a lot of people making videos in the 80s that saw their career tail off because they didn't look good on camera. MTV changed the way people looked at rock musicians.
0: Right.
1: It used to be, that's my favorite guitarist. Then it became, my favorite guitarist looks pretty cool. You know, this whole new element that had never been so important. And for a lot of careers, it built them up. And for Billy Squire, it did the opposite. Again, the lesson, as always,

0: McGuire? Did the opposite. Again, the lesson as always, leave the satin sheets out of the video unless you're with someone else.
1: Here's the deal. The government is over $38 trillion in debt, which means the IRS isn't slowing down. And the tax code is complex and unforgiving. So it's not surprising if you're one of the millions of Americans that owe back taxes to the IRS. 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
1: Now, back to Steve Gorman Rocks.

Queen from 1977's News of the World with We Will Rock You, We Are the Champions. There are a handful of songs that I remember very clearly, very, very easily hearing for the first time. And We Will Rock You is one of them. I don't remember We Are the Champions the first time, but We Will Rock You, oh yeah. The foot stomps and the claps and the way it's recorded, the way it sounded blasting out of the car speakers, it did sound like a monster, like the giant robot slash monster thing on the cover of the album was walking towards me to take me away. It was instantly exhilarating and a little scary. If you can remember just that. I mean, and then Freddie's vocal and then the chorus simply saying, "We will rock you." I mean, that is pop genius right there from Queen. First time hearing it. Stamped on my brain forever.

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0: Keep on loving you, REO Speedwagon on C. Borman Rocks, a song that literally gets stuck in your head. Like, isn't it, didn't they call that like an earworm? This is like one of the top five earworms for me. It's just, it's going to be in my head for the rest of the night now.
1: That's exactly how Kevin Cronin wanted it. The weirdest thing about that song to me is that his wife confessed to having an affair, and his response was to say, well, I'm just going to keep on loving you. That's really where it came from.
0: What?
1: Yeah.
0: So he must have messed up or done something wrong and had something, some guilt feeling to say
1: he
0: that.
1: He messed up by staying with his cheating wife.
0: Yeah, I would say that.
1: That's where he went wrong. He said, hey, you may have cheated on me, and I might now look like some sort of Shakespearean cuckold, but that's okay because I just want to be back in the saddle.

0: Not only does he know rock music, he knows sports too. It's time for Steve Gorman Sports.
1: Steve Gorman Sports. Two stories in the NBA from yesterday. I talked a little bit about the Lakers being sold. This is one of those stories that the more it unfolds, there's going to be a Netflix series about it, a documentary, a movie. It just feels like a whole lot of controversy, a lot of conspiracy theories being thrown around the fact that an NBA team just sold for $12.5 billion. Stay tuned. But on another note, a story that doesn't really have any loose ends, Russell Westbrook retired. 18 seasons in the league with seven different teams. He'll always be thought of first and foremost as a member of the Oklahoma City Thunder. He was drafted by the Seattle Supersonics, but never played a game there. The franchise moved to OKC in that summer of 2008. So he was truly the first Oklahoma City Thunder player. They already had Kevin Durant. He played a season in Seattle. But Russell, it was all OKC. And there's a special bond and a special feeling that he has for that city and that city has for him. Russ retires without a ring, but he retires as a statistical all-time workhorse. Very few players in league history have ever played with the intensity of Russell Westbrook. The lack of a championship should not get in the way of the fact that he was a unique player who, above all, for better or worse, never, ever, ever tapped the brakes. Every play was 100% full steam ahead. Nice job, Russ. I always appreciated that effort.
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1: Yeah, our host Steve Gorman, he's an actual rock star. And yeah, April Rose, well, she's a Maxim model, but...
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Whitesnake, David Coverdale and the Boys with Still of the Night from 1989. The band Soundgarden is finishing up an album they are soon to release, the final album with Chris Cornell. Only 8 songs, songs they were working on at the time of his death. It's going to be an incredibly powerful record to hear, and I, for one, can't wait. But until we have new Soundgarden, here's some old Soundgarden, Black Hole Sun.

0: please. It's time for Classic Rock Rewind with April Rose on Steve Gorman Rocks.
1: 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On this day in 1965, Jefferson Airplane took the stage for the very first time. They debuted at the Matrix Club in their hometown of San Francisco, and they're known as some of the pioneers of psychedelic rock. Not to be confused with Jefferson Starship, Jefferson Airplane went on to headline the Monterey Pop Fest, play at Woodstock, and be the first band from San Francisco to sign a major recording contract. 8 amazing albums later, they even got the Grammy Lifetime Achievement Award in 2016. Psychedelic rock stars kicking it off on this day in San Fran with Classic Rock Rewind. I'm April Rose, and this is Steve Gorman Rocks.

0: Jefferson Airplane, Somebody to Love on Steve Gorman Rocks. Not the first time that song was recorded. Actually, in 1965, the song was written by Grace Slick's brother-in-law, Darby Slick. They were in a band together called The Great Society, and they released that song as a single in late 1965. It went nowhere, the song did. And then Darby Slick found himself exploring Indian music. The group broke up and Grace joined the already established Jefferson Airplane. When she got to the new group, she had a couple songs with her. The band adopted Somebody to Love and also another song that she wrote when she was in the first band, The Great Society. That other song was White Rabbit. Nothing like adding a great singer, a captivating front person presence like Grace Slick, who also, oh, by the way, here's two massive songs for us to record and to put out. Jefferson Airplane performed that song at Woodstock in 1969. They got the headlining slot on day two, but they didn't take the stage until 8 a.m. on day three. That's just what a cacophony Woodstock was. They went on after The Who. Not too many bands really want to go on after The Who, but Jefferson Airplane, they pulled it off. They were badass. They knew what they were doing.
1: Here's the deal. The government is over $38 trillion in debt, which means the IRS isn't slowing down. And the tax code is complex and unforgiving. 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
2: 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This is Steve Gorman Rocks.

Foreigner with Urgent on Steve Gorman Rocks. Fans are really excited to see their favorite artists, the people they love. There can be a sense of urgency in those interactions. But boy, I saw a couple things today, celebrities and fan encounters, that were a whole nother level. Somebody once left a baby, a real live baby, on Dolly Parton's doorstep. And they left a note saying, "Dolly, please take care of my baby." And the note even said her name was Jolene. Dolly turned the child over to child services, of course. She did not take care of Jolene. Well, she did take care of Jolene, but not for the rest of her life. That is really something pretty special. And by special, I mean kind of crazy. Aubrey Plaza, comedic actress, says fans come up to her regularly and ask her to slap them. She says, "I have no idea why. Maybe she's just got the look of someone you want to smack you around. I don't know. That's really strange." The Jonas Brothers once received a baby shark preserved in a kind of weird tube from a fan. Yeah, it takes all kinds, I guess.

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Rush kicking off the final hour of the night with Tom Sawyer on Steve Gorman Rocks. We got Brian Adams, Twisted Sister, Van Halen, Tom Petty, Quiet Riot. We've got the Police. We've even got Bon Jovi right now with the first single he ever released, Runaway.

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1: I'm just curious, what I got to do to get on air and let my wife and kids hear me? Or just let me hear myself? Hell, let me know.
0: Well, you've done it. 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And Steve Gorman Rocks will put you on the air.

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2: Listening on 94.5 XKR in Toledo, we have Erica who needs some advice. Now, Erica's friend Haley is in love with Erica's brother. Okay, Erica only knows this because her brother told her that Haley had confessed her love to him. She was shocked and sad that Haley never told her about her feelings for her brother. Steve, what should Erica do?
3: Okay, let me get this straight. Erica and Haley are best friends. Haley is in love with Erica's brother.
2: Correct.
3: And Erica found out because the brother told her, and now she's a little concerned. I think, Erica, I think you just go to your best friend, if she is, in fact, your best friend, and say, hey, I'm sorry that I ever did something that led you to think you couldn't tell me this. And then you got to get out of the way of it. You can't give her the list of 90 reasons why she can't love your brother. The human heart is on its own. The heart wants what the heart wants. And I think you just got to be your friend. You go to her and say, baby bro told me what's up, and I'm sorry I couldn't be there to help you before, but I support you. I love you. It's no big deal to me. And then if it is a big deal to you, keep that to yourself. Don't get in the way of your friend's heart, especially when she's waited so long to tell you.
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1: Whatever, Steve's a rock star. He's played with Aerosmith, AC/DC, Metallica, blah, blah, blah, boring. But have you heard his impression of Steven Tyler?
2: You want to get out there and give it to him tonight, baby? Come on!
1: Now that's the goods right there. This is Steve Gorman Rocks.

You too. I still haven't found what I'm looking for on Steve Gorman Rocks from 1987's The Joshua Tree. A huge album, the one that put U2 over the top. It was so big in the late 80s that I kind of got sick of it. I hear it now and I think, man, those guys were mining for gold. It's a perfect record. Here's Joe Walsh all night long.

Joe Walsh with All Night Long on Steve Gorman Rocks. Joe Walsh is a pretty singular character in rock history. There are a ton of great guitarists out there, and he's one of them. But as a person, as a personality, he holds a very unique place at the table. I've seen Joe Walsh live in several different incarnations with the Eagles, as a solo artist, sitting in with other artists, and every time he's like the spark plug. He's the firecracker in the room. The energy just shoots off of him, and you know, if Joe's here, anything could happen. The band Def Leppard, 1981's High and Dry, certainly was a shot across the bow saying, hey, rock world, here we come. That said, nobody could have imagined that within 8 years they'd be as big as they were. You look back now and say it all made sense. In 1981, we weren't so sure, but everybody agreed this song was amazing. This is Bringin' on the Heartbreak.

0: 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Here's your host, Steve Gorman.
1: It is August the 12th, and right now, probably the best time imaginable for a history lesson. April, let's look back.
2: Yes, sir. Let's go.
1: On this day in 1989, the Moscow Music Peace Festival was held. 2 days of concerts at Lenin Stadium in Russia. Motley Crue, Ozzy Osbourne, Bon Jovi, Skid Row, and the Scorpions all played. It was the first time an audience was allowed to stand up and dance and rock out at a concert in the Soviet Union. Woo! On this day in 1968, for the first time ever, at a rehearsal studio in London, Jimmy Page, Robert Plant, John Paul Jones, and John Bonham jammed together. It was a fairly legendary day. In less than a month, they began using the name Led Zeppelin. The first song they ever played together was a cover of Train Kept a Rollin'. And all four members said from ever and ever and ever that that first moment when the song kicked in, they all recognized, oh my God, this is special. On this day in 1964, in movie theaters across America, a movie was released called A Hard Day's Night. It put the Beatles on the silver screen. This was the height of Beatlemania. And by the way, if you've never seen it, it's a great movie.
2: Really?
1: Really, really funny. Really well done. Get it, watch it, live it, love it. Trust me, it's great.
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2: I really want to go show people how strong and muscular I am. Do you see how strong and muscular I am?
1: Yeah, that was not good. But this.

Twisted Sister, I Wanna Rock from the Stay Hungry album on Steve Gorman Rocks. When Van Halen released their sixth album, 1984, the world was theirs for the taking. Five records of building a big wood pyre, and the sixth album was the match that lit the whole thing off. Here from 1984, Hot for Teacher.

Hot for Teacher, Van Halen on Steve Gorman Rocks. I can never hear enough Van Halen music, and I will still, when listening to Van Halen, think to myself, man, how did they let it fall apart? How did you let Dave leave? I'm a fan of the Sammy Hagar era, but Van Halen with Dave, the original lineup, was just so special, just so great. But, you know, I also get it, because you've got a bunch of young men all filled with ambition and ego and testosterone, and then the world says, oh, you guys are perfect. You're all geniuses. Here's millions of dollars and fame and fortune. It's really hard for anybody to keep their head on straight. One reason I look at Tom Petty with such awe, he never went crazy. Great success, stayed grounded, always made sure the Heartbreakers felt like a real band, not just his backup band. The great Tom Petty was writing song after song, banger after banger, and while he had his demons like so many people, ego and greed were not among them. Here's American Girl.

Now it's time for a Wait, That's True Fact, brought to you by Steve Gorman Rocks. Dolly Parton once entered a Dolly Parton look-alike contest and got last place. Yes, that's true. And this is Steve Gorman Rocks.

0: 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Here's your host, Steve Gorman.
1: It is Wednesday, August the 13th. April, let's look back with a history lesson.
2: Oh, yeah, I'm ready.
1: On this day in 1994, members of two British bands, Oasis and The Verve, were arrested in Sweden after they smashed up a hotel bar that refused to serve them and then went down the street and broke into a church to steal communion wine.
2: What?
1: On this day in 1973, Lynyrd Skynyrd released their debut album, Give Me Three Steps, Simple Man, Tuesday's Gone, and Freebird, all on their first record. Finally, on this day in 1971, John Lennon left London at Heathrow Airport and he flew to New York City and in the final 9 years of his life, never set foot on British soil again.
2: Huh. I wonder if he knew that that was going to happen. He's like, I'm never going back.
1: I doubt it. I can't imagine he thought that would be the case. But hey, that was it. After 71, my man was just a straight up New Yorker.
3: 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The government is over $38 trillion in debt, which means the IRS isn't slowing down. And the tax code is complex and unforgiving. 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

that mama, she got it sticking in the cameraman. 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And he's up there. What's that? Hawaiian noises. He's banging on the bongos like a chimpanzee. Oh, that didn't work.

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0: I died and you just stood up. 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
1: Ladies and gentlemen, we're glad you joined us. You found it. It's the Bob and Tom Show with Tom Griswold, Chick McGee, Christy Lee, Josh Arnold, and a cast of misfits ready to entertain you. Now, ready or not, here we go. 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
3: Well, hello there.
2: Hello there. There's Pat Godwin.
4: Hey, Chick.
2: Hello there. There's Josh Arnold.
5: Hi.
2: Oh, hey, man. There's Ace Cosby.
6: Hello.
2: Uh-huh. And I'm Chick. And hello, Tom. What do you got over there?
7: I've got a view to the right. There he is. It's comedian Al Jackson.
4: Hey, Al.
3: Hi, Al.
7: Joining us.
8: What up, y'all?
7: Good to see you, Al. Anything unusual going on in your life right now? Is that an outdoor jacket you've got on?
3: No.
8: No, Tom, I'm surprised to hear that from you because I a lot like you, have realized that I'm just starting to get down to one outfit. I found a bunch of these shirts on Temu, and I got them in all different colors, and I just wear them. Yes, I look like a guy that teaches guys in jail how to rap to take care of their feelings rather than use violence. I don't care.
3: Wait a minute. It kind of looks like shirts Tom would wear.
7: Yeah, but it looks like it's leather. I thought it was a jacket.
4: It does look leather.
7: Very
4: yeah.
7: Nice.
4: Yeah,
8: you thought pocket. I was wearing a leather shirt at 6:20 in the morning?
7: I check local listings. I don't know what time it is. No, it looks great. Very nice. Very nice. Now,
8: thank you.
7: Al Jackson, comedian.
3: Yes.
7: Helps us every week, helping me primarily with my
3: street sense.
7: Yes, yes. Now, yes. The other day, Al, we were celebrating. Are you aware of this? They actually have pinpointed, in theory, the invention of hip hop. The actual creation goes back to one event. In the 70s.
9: Oh, I love this white splaining.
4: Should be good.
10: That's right. One single event.
8: Party?
10: Yes.
7: Yeah.
10: A birthday party.
7: Where a guy had two turntables and
3: a microphone.
10: Bottles of cans. Just clap your hands.
7: Now, I bring this up because I know you do a little besides stand-up comedy. You are on occasion a DJ. Is that correct?
8: It is true. Yes.
7: Yeah, you still have your turntables?
8: I do. Look right here. I have actually, these are the mini turntables I used the last time we were at the casino.
10: Oh, yeah.
8: I travel with these. And weirdly, at first I thought I bought them, I think from Amazon, maybe like 4 or 5 years ago. And I thought they were just kind of like a novelty. These like work. They're great. It's really just a smaller turntable. I thought it was like kind of like, oh, something fun is your desk. Like, no, you can plug that in and use that at a nightclub. So, but I have my big ones, but like taking those is like a pain, but it's worth it. I love the DJ. And a lot of pressure. You'd be surprised. It's a lot of pressure.
7: Oh, I used to, in a much different form, I used to do high school dances. And you just can't keep everybody happy. I mean, not everybody wants to hear Led Zeppelin going into the Hokey Pokey.
8: I mean, people don't, no matter what you do, people are mad. They're not even mad. They'll just keep coming up. Can you play Ludacris? I played that 2 songs ago, but it's my friend's. I don't care. There's so many people here. I cannot just play your drunk friend's song.
7: Now, what is your go-to that always works?
8: Honestly, when I was DJing almost every week during like when the COVID bans were lifting, you know what used to get, depending on the demographic, because the demographic of the crowd is a lot. But if it was like very mixed, like late 20s to mid 50s, late 50s, honestly, Lizzo.
3: Yeah.
8: Lizzo would get people going. Prince, Erotic City. Hmm. Always worked. They're just a couple songs that just like everybody we'll all universally love. You know what song is like, even when you play it now, even though it's almost 30 years old, Forgot About Dre, the one that, it is like it just came out. Everyone loves it. No one goes, why are you playing this old song? It's just like, there's some songs that are like, almost like permanent hits.
9: Would you put DJ Kool in that category? Let me clear my throat.
8: Yeah, that's a great, you know, that's so interesting you said that, because when you're playing a lot of hip hop, that was always a song that I would put on if I needed to find two or three songs to play in a row and I knew I needed like 3 minutes to kind of track them down. I would put that song on because it's a great song to bridge off of.
9: I can't sit still during
8: a song there. Yeah, everybody dude. There's just some songs, Josh, that people just love. They just love to dance. And that was definitely one of them.
3: Do you have playlists already made up, or do you just do it all on the fly?
8: I do have playlists, but they change because music, especially depending on what night you're DJing, Friday, Saturday, they don't want to hear your old man Al mix and stuff I like. So then I have to kind of go track down and like see, like I'll ask my friends that are still listening to like contemporary music, like, and then I'll go through that and kind of find what I like. But yeah, it's making a playlist. If you're playing like Fridays and Saturdays, you got to be kind of up to date. And it's, I don't know. I'm not going to do that.
7: Did you ever do a wedding? Did you ever have to DJ a wedding?
8: Yes, I did, Tom. Yes, I did.
7: How do you get that crowd on the dance floor?
8: Well, it was a strange wedding. It was one of those things where I did it for a friend and they were like, we're so honored you're going to DJ for us. And I started DJing and it's kind of like in this cool, funky warehouse. And Tom, there's nobody there. When I'm sending videos to my friends, like there's like one or two people walking around this weird thing. And then all of a sudden both wedding parties show up blitzed. I mean, beyond alcohol. And just, it was a mess. And I will just say this. Somebody in the wedding party, I'm not saying who, I got to say this in a weird way, just comes up to me and goes, don't tell so-and-so, but everyone in here is a drug dealer. It's like, what is happening right now? It was the weirdest gig. You just like unlocked this memory that I've buried. And I was like, I was like ready. I had all my wedding songs ready. I don't know what was going on. It was a wild affair. I will tell y'all off air, but it was wild.
7: Okay. Well, no, we have to push forward here. It's a vocabulary lesson for me. I need a new phrase or word to use this week on the streets. Let me know what is it.
10: On the streets.
7: Yes.
8: on these streets. Well, Tom, you know, we talked a lot about emojis last week, and I went down a bit of a rabbit hole. So we'll see if we can get a couple of these in. Let's start easy. Tom, if I text you a baseball cap, what am I saying?
3: Want to go to a game?
9: Are you telling him to put a lid on it?
3: Oh, I like that.
8: That's a good guess. It was actually like one of our first like slang words.
9: Oh,
8: like ground zero.
7: Is it in response to something, or are you just, I don't know, where you send a baseball cap?
8: What does cap mean?
9: Oh, yes.
7: Oh, is this as in the street phrase, put a cap in your ass?
10: No.
7: Sorry. No. I was just going right for the.
10: No.
7: Because, see, when I say the street, Al, the street that I live on, really not a lot of caps and asses, really. What does cap mean? I don't know. I give up. What is it, Josh?
9: It means it's essentially short for capitalized.
10: I've heard no cap is what I've heard.
9: Right. You'll hear no cap too. What? And it just means like not lying, right?
8: Right.
9: Yeah. It's true. It's the truth.
10: No cap.
8: Yeah. Like no lie. Yeah. No cap. Yeah.
7: That's confusing. I don't even get
9: that. Why we learn.
7: Well, what does it mean, no cap?
9: You just take it for what it is.
7: What does that have to do with baseball?
3: Nothing.
9: Nothing. He just said the emoji of a cap.
7: Okay. All right.
9: Oh, boy. You can't.
8: How did Tom pull baseball into this and then get mad at us?
10: I know.
7: It's a baseball cap, right?
10: He's getting worse.
7: Oh, come over here.
3: I'm trying to figure out what
7: we got to break it off. Al, you working this weekend? Are you on stage?
8: No. I'm not on stage. I'm off for another 2 weeks. So I'm just chilling. I'm enjoying the rest of my summer and I'm about to go out on tour, which all my stuff will be on Al Jackson IG. So just check me out there. Follow me, y'all.
7: Okay, thank you very much, Al.
4: Thanks, Al.
3: See
8: you,
3: man.
8: I love you.
7: Okay. 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
1: Hey, welcome back to the Bob and Tom Show in the O'Reilly Auto Parts Studios. Christy Lee at the news desk.
2: Hi.
1: There's Pat Godwin.
3: Hello.
1: Hello. There's Josh Arnold.
4: Hi there.
1: Ace Cosby's here.
5: Hi.
1: I'm Chick. Hello, Tom.
6: Hello, Chick McGee.
1: What do you got over there, bud?
6: Enjoyed your sportscast very much.
1: Okay.
6: We're going to check
2: you're
6: in.
2: Enjoying your newscast very much, too?
6: I was just going to say, we're going to check in with the...
2: Huh?
6: Very enjoyable newscast.
3: Daddy proud of me?
2: Yeah, Dad.
6: We have a couple of happy stories.
3: Oh, yes. Good.
2: A Texas family and their barn animals are safe following a fire, thanks to the efforts of their pet goose, KHOU.
4: Who's a volunteer firefighter?
2: The four-month-old goose named Goosey alerted the Gerber.
1: Oh, come on. Come up with a name.
3: It's lazy.
1: Goosey.
2: Alerted the Gerber family to the barn fire by honking the alarm. That's right.
1: Honk, honk, honk.
2: Bert Gerber told the station he was able to put out the flames with a hose. All of the animals housed in the barn were saved.
4: What'd you name your goose?
2: Goosey's warning.
4: Honky?
1: Well, anything. No, like Steve or Gary or...
6: No.
2: Goosey had been adopted.
6: What color are geese?
2: Goosey. Just 4 months earlier.
6: Are they?
4: I think it varies.
2: I think they think they come in different colors.
6: Can you get a white goose?
2: Yes.
1: I think they...
2: Absolutely. Yeah,
6: clearly, that would be honky.
2: Oh, my God.
4: Oh, I just meant the sound. I didn't realize... Or did I?
1: This is happy. This is kind of a sweet story.
4: It's very sweet. I'm glad everybody and all the critters are safe.
6: Mm-hmm. Yeah.
4: A barn fire is nothing.
1: I've never eaten. I've never had goose. Never had duck. Never had pate.
3: Duck's good.
1: Goose liver.
4: I was at a buffet. That. They had two different types of duck.
1: Yeah.
4: And then goose.
6: Oh, really? So you'd get in line of duck, goose?
4: That's right.
1: Duck, goose.
6: Very
1: okay.
6: Good. Very good.
4: And we'd all run around.
6: That's a sweet joke. I like
2: that
6: very
2: so
6: much.
2: That's so silly.
6: But fortunately, the goose also got away. His goose was not cooked.
4: Fortunately. No, thankfully. Oh, no. Yeah.
6: Okay.
2: No.
6: But it's kind of like the Flintstones. You know, they had all the, like the critter that's the record player.
4: It's a living.
6: I love that. I love those animals.
1: I like the little...
4: Now remember, though.
1: The baby woolly mammoth is also the dishwasher. rinses the dishes out of his trunk.
4: Yeah. If you have geese and they do burst into flame, you want to smother it. You never put water on a geese fire. Just remember.
6: I you know something? The effort that went into that makes it worth it.
2: And that the
6: I should have
2: so
6: given
2: quickly.
6: That a hearty laugh.
1: I know he worked hard on that, but so do washing machines.
4: Oh, no, there was no work on
6: it. Oh, okay. So,
4: ever throw water.
2: Animal service workers in Dallas came to the rescue of a raccoon seen wandering a neighborhood for several days with a mayonnaise jar stuck on his head.
4: Oh.
2: Yeah.
4: That sounds like hell, man.
1: Well, there's who had a mayonnaise jar?
2: A raccoon.
1: Oh, I hope it was a ghost and he could make that goose salad.
6: What?
1: You know, like.
4: I know chickens, you worked hard on that, but show you washing machines.
1: Chicken salad, you know, tuna salad.
2: It gets better.
6: So I'm sorry. So there's a wild raccoon.
1: You just take the tuna and dunk it in the mayonnaise jar? Never mind.
6: There's a wild raccoon out there.
2: Yes, with a mayonnaise jar stuck on his head. They named the raccoon.
1: Cooney?
4: Sticking with her.
2: Mayonesa.
6: No.
1: Mayonesa?
4: Mayonesa.
6: How about they should have named it Duke? What part of the country was this?
2: Oh, yeah. This was in Dallas, Texas.
1: Duke's mayonnaise, fine product.
2: Mayonesa is what he was called by locals, had been reportedly spotted over the course of multiple days.
6: Is it mayonesa?
2: Mayonesa,
6: like
2: mayonesa.
1: Mayonesa.
2: I don't know. It's NESA.
4: Mayonesa, man, I've blown you.
2: And NESA to me is NESA because there's Mesa. It's not that Misa.
1: Somebody has to shut up.
6: So a mayonnaise jar, though. Could have been mustard. Poop on head. Hey, poop on head.
2: Okay.
1: He wants that to be a lot thicker so bad.
2: The little raccoon survived several days without food or water. He's in remarkably good condition.
1: I told you about my mustard.
2: And released back in the wild.
4: We should have never come back. We should have ended 10 minutes ago.
6: You don't like.
1: Shut the lights.
3: Does somebody get the light?
6: Are there pictures of this critter?
2: Yes, if you want to see them. I don't have
6: mayonnaise
2: one.
6: Mayonnaise jar on his head.
4: Christy, I'm
2: there
4: sorry.
2: You
4: read and we did not.
6: Oh, look at that guy. That's a big mayonnaise jar.
1: So you have affection for the mayonnaise jar?
6: How do you get it off without getting glass in the guy's eye?
4: They didn't have to shatter it, right?
2: That's
3: the dance.
1: Shattered.
6: Well, they do grease up his head and
4: we
6: pull
4: didn't
6: it
4: listen.
6: Off.
4: Christy probably told us.
2: No, it doesn't say it in the story either.
4: Oh well,
2: it doesn't. Why would it do that?
6: Do you close your eyes?
1: Well, God.
6: He's gonna fall out of the tree at some point and bust the jar, right?
1: Wouldn't that
2: they were
1: make
2: able
1: sense?
2: To safely capture her despite several days there. Without. It doesn't say how they got
4: they
2: it.
4: They captured
2: off.
4: It and they were able to lube it up or something and twist
3: buttered
4: it
3: up her neck.
6: Yeah. I bet they took a hammer and
2: no, they didn't.
4: Why would they do that?
2: Why would they do that?
6: Because
4: why would they do that to poor?
6: You can't
4: poop on head. Was it
6: poop on head?
3: Oh boy!
2: Thanks.
6: Tom. But that see, it wasn't. It turns out it was wasn't mustard. It was mayonnaise.
4: No. So therefore,
6: it wasn't poop on.
1: But you can't just use mayonnaise.
4: Never let the facts get in the way of fine comedy.
6: Poop on head. Poop on head sounds like a very rough weekend at the Holiday Inn. Well, I finally found my people. It's poop on head.
4: It's poop on head week.
1: Somebody should take you down and build up a new person. You know that?
2: Can you do that?
6: I'll try to find out how
4: they can also
6: it
4: address your nickname.
6: Today,
1: we had raccoons in this building back in the old part.
2: Yeah, we did.
1: And they were urinating in the ceiling, and somebody in this room, Tom, named it Rosemary Cooney and all her little coonies.
4: That's cute.
1: That was the name of the raccoon.
6: Yeah. The great singer, Rosemary Clooney.
4: Sure, of course.
2: Yeah. The new study finds
1: come on to my house, my house.
2: That's a good song. Mm-hmm. The dogs can tell the difference between several human emotions just by looking at our faces.
4: No, they can't.
2: Brain scans show dogs process smiles in a unique region of the brain.
4: Oh.
2: They also found distinct patterns of brain activity when dogs saw faces showing anger, sadness, and fear. Oh, they definitely know. Believe me.
4: No, yeah.
2: They
4: yeah,
2: know
6: I'm
2: when
6: skeptical.
2: Mom's angry.
4: You are skeptical. What? Oh, I thought, I'm not. Honestly,
2: oh, I'm yeah. not. You haven't your been dog on... doesn't look at you differently
6: my
2: when you
6: my puppy
2: talk
6: can't
2: to
6: tell the difference between carpet and grass.
2: It's a puppy.
6: Okay.
4: Yeah, that can happen.
2: And we're talking about human facial expressions, not the difference between carpet and grass. Your dogs know when you're sad or...
1: Absolutely.
6: I don't know. My dog, one of them in particular, we've had a lot of storms lately. He thinks thunder is, you know, incoming shelling from the North Vietnamese or something. I'm not sure.
1: I was just going to ask if your dog grew up in Hanoi. That's what I thought you were going to...
6: I'm sorry, Chris. You
2: after more. 65 years, Domino's, the pizza place... It's finally releasing its first domino-shaped pizza.
6: This is a great idea. No?
1: No.
2: Well,
1: no.
2: Made for one, no. The Detroit-style pizza, dubbed the Domino, is shaped just like the brand's iconic logo and cut into two slices.
1: Great.
2: The new customizable pizza will roll out in stores nationwide on August 31st.
1: I can wait.
6: I think it's a smart idea. Huh. You know, Josh, I
4: don't care about this. No.
1: No.
4: It looks good, though. It does look delicious.
1: And it doesn't look like a domino.
4: Yeah, I mean, to say it looks like a domino is quite silly.
2: It looks like a French bread
6: pizza. Well, it's a rectangular.
2: Yeah.
4: Right. This is nothing. This is just a.
6: Yeah. Would you be happier if Noble Romans had something shaped like a Roman helmet?
4: I don't. No, I know.
6: No? Okay, fine.
4: But wait, those were
1: words. Are you
4: words.
1: Trying to make a penis reference there somehow?
2: So
6: a Pizza Hut could make it. Like shaped like a
3: hut.
6: I don't know. I've got primitive Zulu hut.
1: Jabba the hut.
4: I hope you're having fun.
6: I think this is a great idea.
4: Well, then order one.
1: Why are you subjecting us to it? Here's a pizza that's square. It looks like a domino.
4: It does look delicious.
6: Do you know which pizza is famous for being square?
3: Square pizza.
4: There are a few. St. Louis has Emo's, which
3: you got your Jets pizza.
4: Square
3: Jets pizza,
4: beyond compare. Yeah.
1: Jets pizza is amazing.
6: Wait a minute. Square beyond compare?
4: Right.
6: That's a great slogan.
4: Yeah. So that does well. But regionally, Jets. Square.
2: Well, who do you have over there?
6: Well, in the history of pizza.
1: In
2: us?
6: I wanted to find out what Detroit style pizza was.
2: What is it?
4: It's where the sauce is on top.
6: Yeah.
2: Thicker crust.
6: And it the original in the 40s, it was designed to look like an auto part.
4: It was?
6: Yeah.
1: So it was, like a crankcase?
6: It was square. It was built to resemble the automotive parts pan used in the factories.
4: Who knew?
6: So, then they've got St. Louis pizza here. A thin crust with a cracker-like consistency, it says.
4: Yeah.
6: Do you buy that?
4: No, that's exactly what it is, yeah.
6: Okay. And then that goes on to New York pizza, in my opinion, most overrated.
1: come on.
6: By the slice. No, no.
2: Delicious. You know, fold it up and eat it like that?
6: It's okay. Not great. What's coming up in the news, Christy Lee?
2: We have Anthony Hopkins in the news and not for the movies.
1: Tony, hunky Tony.
2: We have baby shark in the news as well.
1: All right.
6: Yeah, the baby shark thing, there's one really interesting fact about that I was completely unaware of, which we'll find out about.
4: Man, what are we? Are we hitting like 15th anniversary of that?
2: Gotta be.
3: Maybe.
2: No, more than that.
1: How many billions...
2: It's 10 years.
4: 10, okay. 10.
6: Yeah, but there's an aspect to it, a Milli Vanilli-esque aspect to the story.
1: I was watching.
4: Those sharks really weren't singing?
2: Kidding me? They were dubbed by dolphins?
1: And I will be careful how I say this. I was watching a program the other night, and for some reason, S-U-R-I went off my Apple speakers, and it started playing Baby Shark. And I don't know what happened.
2: Were you watching Shark Week?
1: I tried to rewind it and find out what happened, but it just,
4: weird.
1: It was wild.
6: I don't know.
1: Maybe someone can help.
6: Right now, a quick word from
1: Brick. Help me, please.
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1: There's Pat Godwin at the music desk.
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1: Hello, Josh Arnold.
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1: There's Ace Cosby.
5: Hello.
1: I'm Chick McGee. Hello, Tom.
6: Now, Pat, you're back in good form. You've got your shoulder feeling better after that surgery. 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
6: That's helping.
3: That's what I said.
6: TheAstraTheater.com is where you get tickets for that show. 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The Razor. You feel like playing another song for us, Pat?
3: Sure. Got the water outside. The rain's coming down.
1: Yeah.
3: Got people out there with the flowers and the harvest.
1: A harvest?
6: What are you growing?
3: I'll tell you what I like to do, though. I like to work in the garden, buck naked, walking around nude in the yard. Sowing the seed in my birthday suit. Grab a hoe if it gets too hard. I did some trimming. Oh, look how it's growing for all my neighbors to see. I'm into horticulture in a buff. Oh, the way that God made me.

0: Oh, you know my plums are ripe. 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Oh, the pussy willow, keep it moist. Roses, watch out for thorns. 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Well, now I'm torn. 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Oh, when you're gardening naked, out nude in the yard. Good morning, Miss Johnson. Are you enjoying the view? The chicky head at me. I was talking about the begonias.
1: Thank you, Miss Johnson. Thank you very much for that. You guys were not impressed with what I thought was a cool story, Domino's Pizza coming out with a Domino-shaped pizza.
2: Right back to that. Right.
1: What did it take to impress you guys? Do you have any better ideas?
3: Well, that's not how life works. If somebody comes out with an idea and it's just sort of there and we go, okay. You don't go, well, what would you guys have done? We don't work for Domino's. And we don't.
4: We're not pizza. Yet.
2: Yeah, sure.
3: A man can dream.
2: Well, you should heard him giving his motivational speech this morning before he went on the air. That was really something.
3: I bet.
2: Go on, let's cream those guys. Okay.
3: It's fine.
1: Papa John's could do it shaped like a toilet seat.
3: I don't understand that.
1: John.
3: All right.
2: John.
1: Yeah. Might be less than appetizing.
3: Yeah, there's a reason they haven't done that.
4: Well, Sir Anthony Hopkins, who famously portrayed Hannibal Lecter in Silence of the Lambs, is releasing his debut album. The 88-year-old recorded a collection of 12 compositions he created over 6 decades.
2: It rocks, Dr. Lecter.

0: pieces were conducted by Gustav Dudamel, performed by the Philharmonia Orchestra and recorded at London's Alexandra Palace.
1: Now, doesn't
0: back
1: the
0: in
1: Philharmonia
0: April.
1: Orchestra, doesn't that sound like something from a Groucho Marx movie?
2: Yes.
0: Philharmonia.
1: Aaron Fredonia, the Philharmonia.
3: I'm Curtis J. Flywheel, and this is...
0: The album entitled Life is a Dream will be released by Decca Records August 21st.
3: Decca's a thing still?
0: Yeah, that's exactly what I thought, Chick. Sir Anthony first began playing piano at the age of 4 and began composing years later. He wrote his first piece... a waltz in 1960 when he was 22 years old.
1: How did the thing go with Shatner doing the heavy metal? Does anybody know?
0: I don't know.
2: I don't know how sales were.
3: Just that well.
2: And it still hasn't come out?
4: I don't think so.
1: I thought he was doing it at Lollapalooza or something.
0: I don't know.
1: Live and in person. Who knows? Okay, well, this should be interesting. I don't know.
0: The boy who performed in the video for the song Baby Shark is now making his K-pop debut. 10 years after first appearing in the most watched YouTube clip of all time.
1: That's what I didn't know. The most watched YouTube clip of all time is that stupid thing. Wow.
2: Makes sense.
0: Well, think of all the kids that want to see it over and over. Yeah, exactly. Mr. Park Boon Rong was just 6 years old when he starred in the Baby Shark video.
3: Yo, Paco!
0: Currently has 17 billion views and counting. Now 17, Mr. Boon Rong is continuing his music career with the creators of Baby Shark, the Pink Fong Company, and according to the BBC, is going to record songs under the name Baby Shark Boy.
2: Okay.
0: His first single, called Wave, features K-pop star Ju Honey from the boy band Monsta X and is due to be released August 20th in Korea, August 19th in the U.S., so we get it before even the Koreans do.
1: Huh. Now, what I found out was, the little research, the main vocal on Baby Shark... not him. It was a 10-year-old Korean girl named Hope Segoin.
2: Huh.
1: So this is kind of a Milli Vanilli thing.
0: So he's in the video, but she's singing the song.
1: Yeah, he didn't sing the song.
0: Huh.
1: Well. Baby Shark Boy.
0: Maybe he can't sing.
1: Oh,
0: maybe
1: no.
0: That's why he needs help from another person.
1: If you haven't heard Baby Shark...
3: No. That's okay.
1: You don't want a taste of it?
3: No. I don't want even a nibble. No.
2: If you haven't heard Baby Shark.
3: Son of a bitch.
1: There you go. That's enough. But clearly it's a young lady.
0: Not
3: necessarily at all. No.
2: It could be a boy.
0: Absolutely not.
3: Absolutely.
2: Yeah.
1: Okay.
0: Little kids all kind of sound alike.
1: They do. I should know by now, you think.
0: You would think. You've had enough.
1: Once again, a little positive spin on a couple things. Rod Stewart's doing okay. Had to have a stent put in his chest there.
0: Yeah.
1: But he had canceled a bunch of shows, and he's going to take a month off. We hope the best for Rod. Hope he comes back soon.
2: No longer young. No longer young. This is his new song.
1: Do you think I'm seizing it? Oh, I'm sorry. Once again, these are the O'Reilly Auto Parts Studios, and this is the Bob and Tom Show.
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0: Mostly to partly sunny, also cool out the door this morning, warming back up to around 80 later on this afternoon, increasing cloud cover, and another round of showers and storms could produce heavy rain, gusty winds, and a bit of hail. With the KKTV 11 Alert Weather, I'm meteorologist Kevin Bloomberg.
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1: Yeah, Friday starts the weekend. Time for a beer run. And it is Fry-yay. Let me hear you say Fry-yay.
2: Fry-yay.
1: Fry-yay. Fry-yay. Fry-yay. Fry-yay.
3: Don't join that ass bag brigade.
1: Fry-yay.
3: Oh, God.
1: What is it, crab ass? What's the problem today?
3: Nothing.
1: What is it?
3: Put your hat on backwards and join the moron
1: club.
3: You
1: should alphabetize your problem. Would you care to cover Josh Arnold while he's not here right now?
3: No, let's just leave him alone.
4: What's wrong with him?
1: He's having a fecal event, is what he told. And he might miss this.
4: I can't believe you didn't jump on that.
1: Of course he did.
4: Look at him giggling.
1: No. If I would have said, let's not talk about it. Whoa, he's having a fecal event.
3: That's exactly wrong.
1: That's exactly correct.
3: The man deserves some privacy.
1: Since when?
2: Oh, really?
1: Who do you think you're?
2: What's private around here?
1: With your attitude, my God, man.
3: Josh has had some serious intestinal issues. This may be a random.
1: Two more treatments, and it'll be totally hollow.
3: Yeah. We've had a lot of weird stories this week about so-called fecal transplants. Raise your hand if you're a donor.
1: You know what,
3: everybody,
1: though?
3: Okay.
1: I misunderstood the fecal transplant entirely. It's a pill.
4: Yes.
1: I thought it was like a blood transfusion.
4: Didn't
1: you think that?
3: Yeah, I thought, yeah, but no.
4: He wanted it to be that.
3: Well, the problem with the pill is, I mean, God, the breath, geez. I take those, what are those things called?
4: Fish oil.
3: Yeah, the fish oil, and I get those fish burps.
1: You know, and all of them say you don't get fish burps
3: with our
1: fish oil pill. Yeah.
3: Remember, we got a letter from a guy, though. He said, freeze them.
1: Oh, yeah, that's right.
3: Put them in the freezer.
1: Yeah. That's right.
3: I got to try that. But I with the fecal transplants, with those poop pills, God, what a gig that would be. Can you imagine you work for some pharmaceutical and, all right, bring in the turds. I got to load some.
1: Do they
3: use like a little Coke spoon?
1: They're not over the counter.
4: Oh, my God.
3: Pat, you don't have to.
4: No.
2: Oh, sure.
1: Are they over the counter?
4: No, I think you have to have a.
3: Oh, that wouldn't that be? I think it's probably a prescription. What would they call it?
1: My God!
3: Oh, we can think of a good name.
1: I don't know what's wrong with me. I think I'm going to try a couple fecal pills. Maybe that'll get me right.
3: You need Asinine.
1: Yeah,
3: it's the first non-suppository fecal pill.
1: The pharmaceutical we created was all the way up John Labs or something.
3: Very good.
1: Yeah.
3: Now, Josh, hope you're feeling okay. Apparently he's on his way in.
1: Yes. And check local listings. He is, of course, as we all are.
3: In a boat,
1: yes. Yeah. So yeah. It's taking a while, but he'll be here.
3: A little bit of rain in parts of this country. Not where we need it, mostly, by the way.
1: There's a
3: We'll trade a little bit of rain for those.
1: Parts of a wonderful little state called Indiana City. 16 and a half inches of rain in 2 days.
4: Man.
1: That's nutballs.
4: Yeah, I'm surprised we don't have the lake out front.
1: Yeah, we'll get a lot of rain. And remember the days we had to have a Humvee back and forth from the golf course?
3: Absolutely.
1: Remember that? Yeah.
3: But not yet. Give it time.
1: Yeah, there you go.
3: Let's see now. Coming up in sports, got some cool stuff going on. Had a little bit of NFL action last night, preseason.
4: Watched
3: NFL.
4: A little bit of football, actually.
1: Did you watch it last night?
4: A little bit,
1: You watched Nando, didn't you? Yeah, Fernando Mania.
4: He made his little debut, didn't he?
1: Yeah.
2: How'd he do?
4: Good in black and silver.
1: He's adorable.
3: But that's not the important story.
4: What's the important story?
3: Gardner Minshew, 2 touchdowns.
4: Oh, Jesus.
3: Right,
4: he's still playing?
3: What?
1: I had no idea. Is he playing for the Raiders?
2: No, Cardinals.
3: The Cardinals played the Raiders, and Fernando got a TD, as did Gardner Minshew.
1: Your grubby little mouth has Gardner Minshew just...
3: He's my favorite player in the NFL. He's a fun, cool guy.
1: I can't wait till he... Anyway, the important story, Fernando Mendoza threw a touchdown pass in his first Raiders preseason game. Cardinals, though, beat the Raiders 27-14. Led one touchdown drive for the Raiders in 4 full series and finished a 10-16 for 97 yards. And he had a wonderful little news conference after the game.
3: Next day on the usher. Mm-hmm. How's everybody doing?
1: What's going on?
5: I feel like you
3: guys
1: No.
3: I tried to keep them away. I wasn't going to say anything.
4: No, he didn't.
2: Yes,
4: he
2: laughed at all.
4: You knew he would bring it up and you would giggle.
3: We were just talking. Malady.
1: I said 2 more procedures and you're going to be totally hollow inside.
3: But you're not taking. We've had 2 stories this week about fecal transplantation.
6: Oh, right.
3: Remember? Yeah. One of them was it may help people with sleep apnea. Remember that?
4: I don't know how that would work, but
3: it's about gut health. But it, you know, it's that's when which one takes those fecal pills. You know, they actually come. Have you seen them? They come in a Pez dispenser.
6: They do.
3: Yeah, but they don't come out the head. They come out the butt.
4: The butt.
3: Yeah. I don't know if you've seen those.
1: Absolutely hilarious.
3: Yeah. What was the other fun. Fecal pill for?
4: I wasn't here, so I don't know.
3: I'll dig up the stories. I want to do a reverse request. Is that okay?
4: What does that mean?
3: That means I'm going to read the request after I play this piece.
4: Okay.
3: Otherwise, it'll give it away.
1: Are you calling our stuff pieces now? That sounds like a symphonic.
6: Like an art gallery?
1: Yeah, like a piece of art.
3: Sounds like I'm on NPR.
7: And here's you had a piece in the Atlantic this week.
3: You mean an article?
1: Piece about...
3: Yeah, I got a piece for you there.
1: Deep fried food.
6: Think piece. I always like that, too.
1: Fairs across the
3: Well, that's very rare in any magazine these days. Thinking? No, I just had AI write it. This is one of my favorites.
1: This piece?
3: You know, when I don't want to call it a bit. That's a little inside.
1: When they score like 35 points or something, an MDA, or you score a couple touchdowns, they call that a piece. They don't use points anymore.
4: Oh, really?
1: Yeah, he had a 35 piece. Yeah.
6: Oh.
3: That's better than the 50 burger. That's a douchey thing.
1: 50 burger's wonderful. Yeah, 50 burger.
3: That comes with a backward.
1: Tutty. I like Tutty.
3: It comes with
1: I'm going to use Tutty this like coming Tutty. NFL season.
3: Yeah, a 50 burger comes with a backward hat.
1: 50
3: and
1: burger.
3: A douchey phrase like frye. Hi,
1: really?
3: I'm an unoriginal frat prick.
1: He really
2: just invented frye.
1: Guys wearing their hats backwards.
4: I know.
6: He didn't have the testicular fortitude to mention it to Derek Stroop when he was in, though.
1: I know. Stroop wears it backwards. Yeah, yeah.
3: he did. I didn't notice.
6: See, he's not about
3: him. He was so funny. I didn't notice. Yeah,
1: you're lying. But go ahead, play this piece.
3: I emailed him.
1: Did you?
3: Is he also the guy? I could be getting confused here. Is he the guy that had too much perfume on?
6: He reminded us of that.
3: And Josh had to leave the room because Josh is allergic to
6: I didn't have to leave with Derek.
3: Who was the guy where you left the room?
6: Was it Sadiq?
4: Yes.
1: Yeah.
3: Yes.
6: I thought it was Sadiq. I learned a lot that morning.
1: Donnell Rawlings? What's that?
4: What did you
1: that
4: learn?
1: Was a problem?
6: Oh, that if a primary cast member of the show has an issue, the guest stays.
1: Right.
6: The guest isn't asked to leave.
1: Especially.
6: He lets me walk out.
4: Uh-huh.
1: Especially if the guest makes Tom feel uncomfortable.
6: Right.
4: Yeah.
6: Right.
3: I love Ali Sadiq.
6: Well.
3: He's very funny. Remember he joined us in Dallas? That was fun. In any event.
6: I'm just saying. I'm not saying he's not funny. I'm saying he's...
1: He's more far more important than you are.
6: Right.
1: Yeah.
6: I learned a lot.
3: He smells good. I'm with you, though. I can't stand the heavy...
6: I wish I didn't have whatever allergy that is.
1: Splash.
3: I think it's handy. That way we can keep people too much perfume out of here. Yeah.
1: I dunked myself in high karate in high school. I plainly remembered, and no one told me anything any different.
3: Yeah, God,
1: what an idiot.
3: I experienced that the other day in a public place.
4: I experienced it on the plane on the way home.
3: It was a lady.
4: Oh,
3: dear God.
6: Ooh, oh, man.
4: And they wear so much you taste it in your mouth.
3: Yeah.
6: Oh,
4: yes.
6: Geez.
3: I've moved at a restaurant.
4: Ugh.
3: I've said, I can't
2: sit here.
3: Oh,
2: you have to.
3: Because
2: I
3: can taste is patchouli. we're going to... Actually, what we're going to do is come back with this feature/piece/movement/bit. Anything you want to give me a small sports preview?
1: Fernando Mendoza last night, and the Raiders had a wonderful outing.
6: Oh yeah,
1: for his first time out on the field as an NFL player. Joe Burrow played for the Bengals last night. In this reporter's opinion, a little too much. He got knocked around a little bit. I don't know what Zach's doing, but Bengals win last night, 16-14. Raiders lose last night, 27-14, and as Tom pointed out, Gardner Minshew ruled the turf last night.
3: Yeah,
1: right. How many touchdowns did he have?
3: I think he had two, right?
1: I'm out.
3: Also coming
1: up. All the Field of Dreams games last night, Kyle Schwarber hit two home runs, and the Phillies won. Go ahead.
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13: I-25 still in good shape through Colorado Springs. Start to see heavier volume over off of Powers at Milton, probing near the Colorado Springs Airport. And picking up also Mesa Ridge at Fountain Mesa to I-25, headed to Gate 20 to Fort Carson. I'm Sean Martinez. This is Traffic.
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1: 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Christy Lee at the news desk.
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1: There's Josh Arnold.
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4: You know what I saw in a car yesterday?
2: No, what?
4: You guys know I'm not a huge fan of Live, Laugh, Love.
2: Right.
1: Right. I share that sentiment.
4: Yes. I saw it said Live, Laugh, Love, and then underneath it, this was on the back window of a big pickup truck. Live, Laugh, Love, and if that don't work, load, aim, fire.
3: I like it.
1: That's
6: genius. That is the perfect poem.
1: I don't know how it, but the sentiment is this truck is protected by Smith & Wesson security or something. Yeah. I like that one, too.
4: But reasonable me went, all right, I don't like Live, Laugh, Love.
1: Yeah.
4: But we don't have to go that far.
6: No. I'm with that guy. That is dead on. That's great. Now, we're going to do a reverse a letter here.
1: Yeah, you're going to play it and then tell us.
6: Yeah, okay. Right. It's a little something from a guy known as Mr. Obvious on the Bob and Tom program.
1: Damn,
6: I hope you enjoy his work as much as I do. Here we go.
7: Hi-dee-ho, Mr. O here. It's the Mr. Obvious Show. I am your host, Mr. Obvious. Let's go right to the phones. Hello, Mr. Obvious Show.
8: Hi, is this Mr. Obvious?
7: Yes, it is. Are you calling from your car, sir?
8: Oh, well, yeah. As a matter of fact, how could you tell?
7: Well, I hear the car phone there.
8: Oh, well, yeah, that's just what it is. Well, Mr. Obvious, you're a wizard.
7: Uh-huh.
8: Yeah, I'm calling from my car phone.
7: Here. Right.
8: Got one of these. It helps me do business. But, well, I'll tell you what I was calling about. I just, first of all, I wanted to say dittos on that sunshield idea you had a couple weeks ago.
7: Oh, yes. For those of you who didn't hear that program, a gentleman was having trouble with his car getting far too hot during the day. He'd leave it to go to work or whatever, run some errands, and he'd come back, and his car would be very hot and couldn't touch the steering wheel. So old Mr. Obvious suggested a sunshield there in the front window, and it worked really well for him. So,
8: Mr. Obvious, I tried that same suggestion.
7: Uh-huh.
8: Went out and got a really cute little Garfield sunshield.
7: Those are nice.
8: Oh, it works great. Car's nice and cool.
7: Well, great. Thanks for calling, sir.
8: No, wait, Mr. Obvious?
7: Yeah?
8: Here's my problem.
7: Uh-oh.
8: I had a perfect driving record, pretty much. Never got any speeding tickets, no accidents, nothing like that.
7: Uh-huh.
8: Well, in the last 2 weeks, I've been involved in 5 separate accidents.
7: Really?
8: Yeah. And along with that, even a couple of close calls that... wasn't really an accident, but close.
7: Maybe you need your eyes checked. Maybe your vision.
8: My wife suggested that, and I went to the eye doctor, and he checked it out, and I said I got 20/20 vision, so that seemed to be the problem.
7: Huh. Well, maybe it's a problem with your route to work. Can you tell me where you are right now?
8: Well, not really. I can't really see any street signs or landmarks.
7: What's in front of you there? Is there a big truck or something in front of you blocking the highway?
8: Well, might be. I really can't.
7: What do you mean you can't tell what's in front of you? Just look right straight ahead there. What do you see, a big truck?
8: I'm looking straight ahead, and I can't see out because I'm seeing a big Garfield.
7: Wait a minute. You have the sun shield in your windshield while you're driving?
8: Yeah, keeps the car cool.
7: No. You're supposed to take that out of the windshield when you drive so you can see the road. Take that out of there immediately. Gracious, no wonder you've had so many accidents. Goodness gracious. Take that out of there.
8: Take the sun shield out of the window?
7: Yes. Take it out right now.
8: The car's going to get hot, isn't it?
7: No. Roll the windows down or something. Just get that out of there. You're going to have another wreck.
8: Oh, that's a good idea. Let me go ahead and reach up there. Get that out of the window. Oh!
7: Hello? Caller? Join us again next time on the Mr. Obvious Show. Thanks for listening.
6: Thank you very much, Mr. O.
1: What a guy.
6: One of the classics. Here's our letter. Dear Bob and Tom Show, I was catching up on your podcast from a few days ago. You brought up stupid warnings on actual real things. My dad's favorite, on the sunshade for his car, it said, do not drive with sunshield in place. Yep. May impair driving ability.
2: Yeah.
6: Too many lawyers. We got to do that. If you've got a... Then he continued, by the way, there's another instruction on cans of a certain type of easy cheese. It says, for best results, remove cap before using. Okay.
4: I'll say. Yeah. Those are better results.
6: Might really help. Thank you, Greg, for pointing that out. If you have any other stupid instructions that are obvious, by all means, you can reach us here at the Bob and Tom Show. Go to bobandtom.com, which, by the way, we've just done a nice remake, remodel on. It's getting better every day. You can go there and just click on the send us a letter thing, and we'll find out what's going on. But right now we return to the sports desk with the letter from Chick McGee. Is that
1: correct?
6: Dear
1: Bob and Tom Show, yes. You talked about the solar eclipse yesterday. I hope the people looking and enjoying at the eclipse were able to guard against pickpockets.
6: Oh, good point.
2: In Spain.
1: Good point.
6: Yeah. Yes, yeah. That was in what, Spain? Or was it? Where was it visible?
3: Yes. Spaniel.
1: Matt.
4: I'm assuming Allie Breen got to see it after we spoke to her.
1: Oh, yeah, in Portugal. I bet she did.
2: Wow.
1: Is that why she was there?
4: Maybe.
1: Or just hadn't been to Portugal yet. And
2: it was family week, remember?
1: Get the kids out there.
4: But maybe that's why they chose that spot.
2: Yeah.
6: I hear Portugal's great. I really want to go there. I know it's got the largest waves in the world for surfing, right?
1: I've always read that.
6: Those are like the 12-story ones.
4: Why hasn't Spain taken over Portugal? I mean, it's just that little sliver right off of it.
1: Yeah.
4: Like, this is ours now.
1: Yeah. And then followed up with .. What are you going to do about it?
4: Yeah, what are you going to do about it?
1: Yeah.
6: Then they get Brazil, too, huh?
1: Oh, I know. Brazil's a different matter.
4: Yeah, that is a...
6: Okay.
1: Dear Bob and Tom Show.
2: It's on the other side of the ocean.
1: last week, my family and I made the long drive from Wichita, Kansas to Orange Beach, Alabama. After splitting up the trip into 2 8-hour drives, we arrived at the condo only to hear the elevator is out of order.
2: Ooh.
4: Oh, no.
1: I told the grandkids to, or the grandkids. I'm not sure which it was. I'm sure it was grandkids.
4: Well, maybe that's how he refers to his wife.
1: Grandpa.
6: She's playing soccer with those
4: guys. We're hungry, Grandpa. We got to wait till grandkids get home.
1: I told the grandkids to load up and hit the stairs. We were on the 7th floor.
2: Oh.
1: After some protests, as you've heard, off they went. Meanwhile, the boy and I, that's right, my son, we stayed back and drank a beer. As we were doing so, around the corner, here come the truck that said Otis on the side.
6: Yes.
1: By the time we'd finished our beers, the elevator was up and fixed and running. We might have had more than one beer, he says. And my son and I loaded the rest of the luggage onto the Vader, the Otis elevator, and up we went. Love the show. That's from Dave. Thank you.
6: Well, thank you very much.
1: There you go.
6: See,
1: why rush into a job when you can have a beer first?
6: Yeah, this next one is going to be a little bit of explanation. And I was not familiar with this particular thing. I'll put it that way. We had a story yesterday about the Barbie doll and the whole Barbie universe of dolls, not the movie.
2: Mm-hmm.
6: And apparently the dolls have become a little closer to normal human proportions. Is that the
2: right
6: thing?
2: Rather than.
6: But in the course of that discussion, someone, I think it was Chick, brought up the anatomically correct baby Joey doll.
1: Joey Stivic from All in the Family in 1976.
2: Yep. No,
6: man, I didn't remember this. All in the Family, kind of a revolutionary TV show.
1: Certainly.
6: A brilliant sitcom. And the great Rob Reiner played the brother-in-law, I guess.
2: Joey's dad.
6: Or the son-in-law, rather, of Archie. Mm-hmm. And at one point they had a baby Joey. And I didn't realize they'd actually released a Joey doll that was, in fact, anatomically correct. Got this great letter from, and first of all, I love this name. First name, Trink.
2: Trink?
6: That's a great nickname, isn't it? Trink? Hey, Trink.
1: You think he collects trinkets or something?
6: I don't know. And would Trink be a lady?
2: Maybe.
4: Could be.
6: I think so. Dear Bob and Tom Show, I heard you mention the baby Joey doll that was supposed to be the child of Meathead and Gloria. I wanted to say when I was in grade school, I got a baby Joey doll, and yes, he was anatomically correct.
1: Oh, my.
6: She's a lady. I'm pretty sure I was the only little girl with this doll in all of Toledo.
2: Mm.
6: My best memory, I went to a Catholic school. My best friend Mary was in the Christmas pageant, and yes, ladies and gentlemen, my Joey doll was the baby Jesus.
2: Aww.
6: Isn't that sweet? Well, thank you, Trink.
2: Very sweet.
1: That's exciting.
6: Trink, send me a letter and explain, is that your name or is that a nickname?
2: It's a nickname.
1: I get the feeling that someone nicknamed Trink would be very, very short.
2: Really?
4: Yeah, it's almost reminiscent of Tink.
1: Yeah.
4: Because
1: short for Tinkerbell.
4: Yeah.
2: Right.
6: Yeah. Yeah, but it's a great nickname. Right now, we're going to check in with Christy Lee because our letter section is brought to you by Hyundai, and Christy is the Hyundai driver lady over there.
2: I am. I love my Hyundai. 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
1: Ho, ho, ho!
2: That's
1: Santa Fe.
6: Oh, that's the Santa part.
4: Santa Fe, I think, would be
6: and if,
4: ho, ho, ho.
1: See,
6: isn't F.E. Iron?
2: Iron, yes.
6: In the,
2: periodic table.
4: Oh, yeah.
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6: Thank you very much, Chick McGee. That's extraordinarily helpful. Coming to you from the O'Reilly Auto Parts Studios, this is the Bob and Tom Show.
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11: 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Power is starting to pick up some there at Dublin and also near Fountain Boulevard. And Highway 24 out east picking up at Judge Orr and at Meridian. I'm Sean Martinez. This is traffic.
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2: Well, hello there.
1: Hello, indeed. There's Pat Godwin.
3: Hey, Chick.
1: Hello. There's Josh Arnold.
4: Hi.
1: Hi. There's Ace Cosby.
5: Howdy.
1: Howdy do. I'm Chick McGee. I got a couple more letters here. Hello, Tom.
6: I got a good one here. It's a request. A request. Request. Refund.
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6: Sorry.
1: This is from, with this new format, it's hard to find the name.
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6: Where they just go to the bottom.
1: Yeah. 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
3: Hi, Ken.
1: Tomorrow, Saturday, marks 1 year since I had life-saving double bypass surgery that I credited Chick for and still do.
3: Holy cow. Well, congrats.
1: Oh, thank you, Ken.
6: You did the surgery, did you?
1: Chick, I got elbows deep in this guy. Yeah. Mm-hmm. We pulled him through.
6: A little heart-lung action.
1: Chick read my letter on air, and that greatly elevated my stature among family and friends. I just wanted to continue the thanks and let you know I'm still kicking. I also wanted to add a note that after yesterday's show, my dream of skinny dipping with Christy and playing piranha has come to an abrupt end.
6: Now,
1: that
6: news story made the national news last evening.
1: They find a piranha in a freshwater lake.
2: In Philadelphia, in a lake. Kinda,
6: A lake near Philadelphia, they found a piranha. Again, some idiot thought he could have piranhas, pets, and then dumps them into the lake. The same thing happens with alligators. And
1: you know what, though? You know as well as I do, it was some woman. You get rid of your piranha collection, or I'm going to...
6: No.
2: Really?
6: It was some guy who's never left his basement that spends his days complaining about people on the internet and attacking anyone and everyone.
1: I have the albino piranha over there in the third case. Dear Bob and Tom Show, longtime listener, and I had to tell you about a mistake with my recent Amazon order.
3: Yes.
1: Katie might be, she's from Central Ohio. I recognize the area code. I ordered a jazz album by the late musician and actor Bill Henderson. Disappointed to see a different album was sent by mistake. I couldn't stop laughing, though, when I saw the album they sent was... The best of Trini Lopez.
6: How'd they mix those two up?
1: And she says, is there any way Tom is working at Amazon part-time in the shipping department?
2: They're not alphabetizing, obviously.
1: You guys have more of an impact on our everyday lives than you could possibly imagine. Oh, I know. I for one, apologize, Katie. I'm sorry.
6: Well, okay, I'm with you, though, Katie. I'm hitting the wrong button. I was home the other day. And this huge, did I tell you this?
2: You told me this.
6: This huge box arrived. And I go, what's this? I figured it must be something for Kelly. And I go there, and my name's on here. I didn't know. What did I order?
1: Whatever it was, please tell me it was like 10,000 wooden stir sticks.
2: No.
6: Here, hang on.
2: It was.
6: You see this, I chew this kind of gum, this Wrigley's Extra Long Lasting Flavor Sweet Watermelon Gum.
3: Yes.
6: And I have to chew a lot of gum because my right ear closes. And as my doctor actually recommended, I chew gum to make it clean it. And it works. But I ordered, you can see, this is, how big would you describe this little box, Christy?
1: A little bigger than a deck of cards?
2: Yeah.
6: Like two decks of cards, maybe.
2: Stacked together. Yeah.
6: So I thought I was ordering six of these.
2: Yeah. How many did you get?
1: 600?
6: I think I got about 50.
1: Did you notice the total as you were checking out in the cart?
6: Didn't really
1: give that a look?
6: Didn't give it a look. So I've got plenty of gum if you want any.
1: Sure.
6: It literally is taking up an entire drawer in my closet.

0: Solid.
1: I bet it smells nice. Does it smell nice?
0: Yeah, I got plenty of watermelon gum.
2: Yeah,
0: I can see you clicked the wrong button, but I don't see how you get from whatever it was, Skitch Henderson to Trini Lopez.
3: That was just a...
1: Yeah, that was
3: she didn't, boxing
1: she
3: era.
1: Didn't, yeah, okay. She didn't Bill do anything
4: Henderson,
1: on her end.
4: Bill Henderson. Yeah.
1: Bill Henderson. Was
4: Skitch.
1: At the factory.
4: Who's Skip Henderson?
1: You've taken a letter from a listener.
3: And he did say Skitch.
5: You said Skitch.
4: You're right, he did.
1: And mutated
0: it. That's because
1: in your
0: Skitch
1: own
0: Henderson
1: world.
0: Is much more famous.
3: Who's Skitch Henderson?
4: Who's Skitch Henderson?
3: Oh, well, obviously, we're all aware of him.
4: Yeah, of course.
1: I'm aware of him, but I don't know what he does. So.
4: Who is he?
0: Skitch Henderson?
4: Yeah.
1: Go ahead.
3: This is what I love. He does that.
4: Go ahead. Yeah.
3: So you don't know Skitch Henderson?
4: He doesn't either.
3: Who is he? Oh, you mean Skitch Henderson?
1: You don't know? Oh, you really don't know.
3: Possibly one of the most. Google. you don't know who Skitch Henderson is?
1: That's
3: boy,
1: so
3: I work with Philistines. Google.
1: I really put one over on them today.
3: Next,
1: did you hear how I covered trying to find out who the hell Skitch Henderson
5: next
1: was?
5: Next break, I'm going to tell
3: even
5: you.
3: Even now, he's laughing. Reading a monitor.
1: Somebody email me or message me who Skitch Henderson is.
0: It's famous. He's one of the most famous television musicians of all time.
4: What?
1: With who?
0: Yeah, Skitch Henderson.
3: As he puts on his reading glasses.
4: What do you hear next?
3: I just took them off.
4: You're busted,
0: my favorite part about all
1: Skitch
0: this
1: Henderson,
0: is that he really thinks he's putting one over
4: on
0: us.
4: Milton
0: really
4: Berle show or something?
0: Johnny Carson show, The Tonight Show. He was the original.
1: No, he
4: no.
3: was before Doc?
1: No.
0: Yeah.
1: No.
0: Am I right about this? Check that. Yeah, Skitch Henderson.
3: Look, so you can save face. I'm going to look this
1: man,
3: up.
1: Man, I hope for your sake he was, because you don't take being wrong well. So go ahead.
0: He was the first guy on television I'd ever seen as a kid that had a goatee, because nobody had beards back then. And who was the other guy?
3: Oh, he sure does have a goatee.
0: Who was the other guy with a goatee? No, it was another musician, the sing-along with Mitch guy.
5: Yeah.
1: Mitch and Skitch. Skitch was on Mitch's show, I think. It was Skitch and Mitch. They were on vaudeville together.
3: Okay, so he was Steve Allen's conductor.
1: Of the original Tonight Show.
3: Yeah, and then...
1: After Jerry Lester, yeah.
3: He also did some stuff with Carson, yeah. When Allen was replaced by Jack Parr. I don't need to get into all this.
4: No.
0: We can agree on one thing.
3: He's credited for originating Stump the Band.
0: Yeah, but is Skitch not the coolest nickname? We had the young lady Skitch. named Trink, which Trink? I thought was a great nickname.
3: It is good. You know how he got it? This is from
0: I don't know that.
1: Well, anybody who knows as much as you do about Skitch Henderson certainly is aware of how he got his nickname.
3: The Wikipedia page claims it came from his ability to re-sketch a song in a different key.
4: Oh.
3: And so then Bing Crosby hit him in the head with a
0: hanger.
3: Right. And said he should use the name professionally.
0: Yeah. Skitch, that's cool. Anyway, that's where we were there. I'm sorry, I got derailed. Why were we talking about Skitch Henderson?
1: We'll be right back.
3: Okay, because Bill Henderson is the album that
4: she ordered.
0: You can see why I would think it'd be Skitch.
4: Well,
0: he's
4: of course.
0: Sure. Far more popular.
1: She ordered that, and the people sent her the wrong album.
0: Yeah, they sent her Trini Lopez. You want me to hear me do a little bio of Trini for you?
4: No, we don't have time.
0: Do you go with Trini or Trini?
3: Trini.
1: Trini Lopez.
0: Okay.
3: I don't know if that's right or not, but that's what I've always said.
1: That's what I'm always.
0: Okay, good. We are in the O'Reilly Auto Parts studio. And this is the Bob and Tom Show.
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5: 20 years ago, the average attention span was about 2.5 minutes. Today, it's just 47 seconds. Pretty disconcerting. That's according to new research out of UC Irvine. But really, this isn't our fault, at least not entirely. We can blame technology and the world around us. Attention, it turns out, is not an unlimited resource. You only have so much of it to give. Start paying more attention to what times of the day you seem to be at your mental peak. Try to knock out the more complicated stuff during that time. It's also important to take breaks every so often so you can more easily lock in when you're trying to concentrate. One expert said, even trying to visualize where you want to end your day with everything all wrapped up or with tons left to do, that can act as a real motivator. I'm Dr. Sanjay Gupta, helping you live a better life.
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0: mostly to partly sunny, also cool out the door this morning, warming back up to around 80 later on this afternoon. Increasing cloud cover and another round of showers and storms could produce heavy rain, gusty winds, and a bit of hail. With a KKTV 11 Alert Weather, I'm meteorologist Kevin Bloomberg.
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3: Still accident-free on this Friday morning. Heavier volume, though, on Powers from Platt down to Bradley. Also, Highway 24, 94 at Mark Shuffle. And still pretty busy there, Woodman at I-25. I'm Sean Martinez. This is traffic.
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1: Hello and welcome back to the Bob and Tom Show. We're in the O'Reilly Auto Parts Studios. There's Christy Lee at the news desk.
2: Hanging on Tom's every word today.
1: Oh, yes. There's Pat Godwin.
3: Hello.
1: Josh Arnold.
4: Hi there.
1: Ace Cosby.
5: Hello.
1: I'm Chick McGee. Do you have a letter or we're going to go to sports?
6: Call me Skitch.
2: All right,
4: Skitchy.
6: I got a short letter here. Yesterday we were talking about definitive guitar riffs, if you will, in the world of, let's just call it classic rock, shall we?
4: Sure. Okay.
6: Because there was a really cool news story a couple days ago, Deep Purple. They're on tour right now with three of the guys from the Great Era, the Machine Head Era, are still in the band, including the lead singer, Ian Gillan, and the great bass player, Roger Glover, right? And Ritchie Blackmore, who played guitar during that era, joined the band for the first time in 33 years for a special encore of Smoke on the Water. Really cool. Do we have that? We have a little bit of that for you for your dining and deaning pleasure.
7: Crowds are joining.
6: It's Ritchie! Isn't that great? Wait for the bass.

0: anyway, my point was...
1: Did you have to say... There it is.
0: I mean, just, that's,
1: as they were starting,
2: you know,
1: the
2: at the
1: base.
2: Very least, it reminded people they were listening to this show and not just the radio.
1: Yes.
0: Well,
1: there it is.
3: That's a long intro.
0: Skitch Henderson and I were chatting about the arrangement of this song.
1: Greatest rock and roll guitar intros.
0: I think undoubtedly.
1: Let's see, number 10, Crazy Train.
4: Good one.
3: Yeah.
0: What's the source
1: I'm
0: on?
1: I'm not
0: this?
1: Saying. I'm just here. Number nine, Johnny Be Good.
0: Okay.
1: Number eight, Smells Like Teen Spirit.
2: Mm. Sure. That was that defined the 90s in a way.
1: Oh, absolutely. Where are we? Whole Lot of Love, Led Zeppelin.
2: Yeah.
1: Back in Black, AC/DC.
3: Oh, yeah. Mm-hmm.
1: Layla, Purple Haze, Sweet Child of Mine, and the top two, Smoke on the Water, and I number guess. One, I Can't Get No Satisfaction.
3: Really?
1: That's what it says.
3: No Stairway to Heaven in there, huh?
2: Devo version of Satisfaction?
1: No.
2: Or
0: well, Stairway to Heaven.
2: It is good.
1: Devo's, yeah.
5: The Highway to Hell?
0: I mean, again, we could argue, but I think the point, that the fact that the
1: That's
0: Deep Purple thing is right
1: lists,
0: there,
1: so
0: is to get people arguing.
2: No Sunshine of My Love, or Sunshine of Your Love, that's...
1: Mm. That's outrageous.
2: Oof, that rivals Deep Purple.
1: That's
0: yes,
1: right.
0: Originally, they were called Deep People for quite a while.
3: Your brain gave up halfway.
2: Sure did.
3: We're out of here.
2: I mean, hey, just shut up for a second.
0: Not only is this point insignificant, I can't even spit it out. That's how committed I am to this. I really don't care.
2: You don't think Sunshine of Your Love is as good as Deep Purple?
0: What is the most instantly identifiable riff? I think that may be, in my book, that's number one.
2: And it's up there. You're right.
3: Listen to that.
2: This is bananas.
0: Yeah, wait till the guitar
1: comes. It's got no balls.
2: No balls?
1: No balls.
2: They use this in Goodfellas when Robert De Niro's at his angriest.
1: No balls. Do we have I like that. I forgot. I was. Really like that Crazy Train. I forgot.
2: But Crazy Train doesn't start with the riff. Yeah. That's kind of where I'm.
0: Yeah. Yeah, that's part of
4: it. It starts with all aboard.
2: And then laughing. Yeah, exactly. Yeah, you nailed it.
1: That's why it's number 10.
0: But our letter writer, he says that he thinks this is it.
2: All right.
0: Let me see if I can get this
2: one. Has it been mentioned yet?
0: No.
1: Oh, that's pretty good.
2: One of the best.
1: That's
2: so
1: pretty good.
4: Yeah. T-Rex.
1: That's pretty good.
4: Yeah.
1: What is it? We don't need TV. We got T-Rex.
4: God, I love that song.
0: You know what? Do you remember the, remember the version featuring a couple of guys from
2: the Power Station?
0: Power Station version. That was
2: that's good.
0: Great.
2: That's good,
4: yeah. Yeah, it was very good.
1: I always liked that. I've always loved that.
0: Robert Palmer.
1: The Taylors.
0: And, yeah. That was a good version. Yeah, that's a good riff, too.
2: Heck yeah, man.
1: Well, he's screaming. Okay, this is weak, yeah.
0: It's great, but...
2: We're talking right out of the gate.
0: Yeah.
1: Right.
0: That's where that...
2: I didn't know they'd messed around with
0: which Guns N' Roses do they have in there?
1: Sweet Child of Mine.
0: Yeah, that's a good riff. Yeah, see, this is nice. It's very memorable.
1: Yeah. Huh. Oh, here's one. This is number 11.
6: Lemon very pretty and the lemon flowery sweet.
1: Woo!
6: The fruit of...
0: By the way, explain something to me.
2: Yes.
0: The lemon tree is very pretty. I get that.
1: Yep.
0: But the lemon flower is sweet. Do you eat a lemon flower?
4: No.
2: Lemon tree.
1: I don't think he's saying the lemon flower is sweet from a tasting scent.
4: Maybe smells sweet.
1: Maybe it's a sweet idea.
2: The lemon flower is sweet, but the fruit of the lemon
0: is
6: impossible to eat.
0: Oh, I get it. I just think perhaps.
1: I don't think he did get it.
0: I didn't think it through.
4: Oh
2: the lemon
4: God.
2: Fruit is the part that we're familiar with being sour.
0: Mm-hmm.
2: Have you ever tried a lemon flower?
0: I'm just asking. Is that what that means?
4: Do you like eat orange blossoms?
1: You want some lemon shake-ups? Can we get some lemon shake-ups in here?
4: Oh, I love a lemon
0: probably.
2: Shake-up. Yeah, I'd rather talk to this empty bowl.
1: I don't blame you.
4: I don't blame you either.
2: At least you understand empty bowl.
4: Yes.
6: What?
0: Okay.
2: I set him up with empty bowl, too, and he didn't bite.
1: No.
0: Well, I'm surprised it's empty with your bowel issues today.
1: Any
0: urn of any kind.
1: He empties them during the commercial.
0: Whatever is available, rather than the
2: any
0: floor.
2: Wide mouth receptacle. Hey, there's one to my left.
0: This is a combination request/intro to sports. How does that sound?
4: We'll have to
1: what?
4: Back with that.
0: Yeah, a Dear Bob and Tom show. Oh, wait a minute. When we come back, I'm sorry. When
1: did
0: we
1: you
0: come
1: just
0: back,
1: say we need to do this when we come back?
4: Yes, I did.
0: Okay, sorry.
4: He's not paying attention.
0: No, I was looking at the letter.
1: This has been going on for
0: got a nice letter
4: for
0: far
4: years.
0: Too long. Cody from Prescott, Arizona, took the time and trouble to write us. And Cody, your wish is our command in a matter of moments.
5: I think Cody doesn't have a car. He has fresh horses.
4: Yeah.
5: That's what he does.
0: Hey, Cody.
5: He has a bunkhouse.
0: Yeah.
5: You know, go tell Cody.
0: You got some chaw.
5: That's right.
0: Yep, sure do. Right now.
5: He's a land man. That's what Cody is.
0: Let's talk about a little bit of nutrition. 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
2: We got heavy volume there at Highway 94 eastbound at Mark Scheffel. Also, westbound Mesa Ridge at Syracuse near the high school there. And also, we got heavier volume over off of Powers at InterQuest. I'm Sean Martinez. This is traffic.
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1: Josh Arnold.
4: Hi.
1: Ace Cosby.
5: Hey.
1: Josh and Pat and I were just in the break room having a conversation, trying to keep our sanity. having a conversation about some things.
5: That's yeah. Nice.
4: That's nice.
6: That's nice. I'm sure that was... A lot of profound thinking going on. Yeah, wait a second. We got a little something. We've been talking about great guitar riffs.
4: Yeah.
6: And this is an alternate version of a great song. Remember this one?
7: I like the girls. The girls are in the background.
4: Robert Palmer always. Palmer insisted on three girls being him at all times.
6: Isn't that great?
4: About it is they're not trying to do T-Rex necessarily.
7: And his vocals are just
4: nuts.
6: He had a good time.

0: built like a truck.
1: That's a great song. That's the Power Station version.
2: You know that's the Power Station 2, the first drum.
3: Oh. Yeah.
2: It has that very... both songs have that.
1: Very cool stuff. Now,
0: NFL preseason football last night.
1: Wait. Remember I said we have a letter that's going to be the perfect segue into our sporting segment.
0: Is that your thinking? Is that your contention?
1: Well, if you disagree, that'll be fine.
0: All right, sir.
1: I would expect nothing less. Hello, everyone.
4: I only disagree because I'm so stupid. I can't help it, Tom.
1: You're not stupid. Ignorant. There's a distinction. I got home from work, writes Cody from Prescott, Arizona. Turned on the Arizona Cardinals Las Vegas Raiders preseason game. And who do I see at quarterback for Arizona? None other than Tom's favorite NFL player.
0: Oh, my God.
1: Gardner Minshew.
0: Man.
1: Oh, boy. Please ask Pat Godwin to play his Gardner Minshew tribute song. Do you want to explain, Mr. Minshew, what was
0: Gardner
1: going on?
0: Why can't Gardner Minshew be consumed by
2: something?
0: Can I see
2: that?
0: I don't understand.
3: Yeah.
0: top overall draft pick, Fernando Mendoza last night throws a touchdown pass. That was the story of the evening, the number one pick in the NFL draft for the Las Vegas Raiders. Cardinals did beat the Raiders 27-14, but Mendoza, 10 of 16, 97 yards, and had a touchdown pass. Meanwhile, for... You folks are just casual NFL fans.
1: Meanwhile, I was still thinking.
0: The carnival sideshow that is Gardner Minshew, he quarterbacks for the Arizona Cardinals somehow. I don't know how he landed there, but that's where he was, is. And he went 14 to 16 last night, 101 yards and two touchdowns. Had quite the game last night against some folks on the other team that are trying to make the squad.
2: All right.
1: I'm a big fan, as you know.
0: I know.
1: I want to say this is his sixth team.
0: If he's such a great player,
3: why wouldn't he stay?
0: How can he not latch on somewhere?
2: You don't know football, really, Chick.
0: Okay.
2: That's the mark of a good player.
0: Yeah. Mark of a good player.
1: Yeah. Same thing in radio. You know those radio guys, they've been at 45 stations in 20 years.
0: Oh, yeah.
1: Remember we had that one program director who'd been with, he literally had been programmed more stations than there were years.
2: Wow.
1: Yeah.
2: Everybody wanted him.
1: Well, he kept getting fired. But somehow kept...
2: trying to put a positive
1: spin. One of those guys kept falling up.
0: Peter principle, I believe. That's what that's
1: Well, then
0: all
1: his
0: about.
1: Peter is what got him in trouble finally.
0: Well.
1: He's no longer in the business.
0: Look to the Peter.
1: Yeah. Pat, you have a famous song about Gardner Minshew. Minshew is famous for his off-the-field antics. He has different facial hair at all times. He's got a goatee. Sometimes he's got a beard. Sometimes a stash. Likes to be nude in the locker room.
5: Here we go. All right. A Jaguar, eh?
2: Nick Jaguar. Boy, that was, six teams ago?
1: That was his first team. Jacksonville was his first team.
5: I kept my name.
2: Yeah.
5: My stage name.
2: Why wouldn't
5: right,
2: you?
5: All right.
0: Branding. Holy hell.
5: I know it's just preseason. What could be the reason to sing about Gardner Minshew? Oh, but you burned your favorite team. You can hear Ace scream, oh no, Minshew. Everybody now. Gardner Minshew, do it one more time. Gardner Minshew.
1: I can't get up that high.
5: Are you still hanging in there, man? Living in a hippie van? Hair down to your butthole. I could be bald for all I know. Sporting a bushy fro, Gardner Minshew. Yeah.

0: hot one too.
1: Taking a weird turn.
0: A man comes up to me and says, "Hey there, Patty G, I've been dying to meet you. You ruined my favorite song. Now when Miss You comes on, I hear Minshu. Damn you, Patty G. Gonna Minshu."
2: Yeah.
0: All right, all right.
3: He was a Raider. He was a Raider for a while, right, Ace?
4: They got rid of him.
5: He was everywhere.
3: They didn't
5: for a
3: get
5: while.
3: Rid of him. He moved up to the Chiefs. He was back up.
5: Raider Nation has taken Fernando Mendoza to their. They love the guy, and they've come up with a brand new logo for the Raiders. It's features.
2: Oh, look at that!
5: Mendoza's
0: that's great.
5: Face with the eye patch.
2: That is great.
3: Hilarious.
5: How about that, Tom?
3: That's great.
5: Isn't that nice?
4: Well, apparently, we weren't allowed to look at it too long.
5: I think there's a short in that moment.
4: No, there is.
5: I don't know what
4: it's been going on and off all day.
5: Last night, here you go. Here's preseason action. The Colts and the Patriots tie at 13.
0: Uh-huh.
5: Pittsburgh over Green Bay 28-9.
3: Do you tie in the regular season?
5: No, after a quarter, yeah.
3: Okay.
5: And then it's you should have taken care of business in regulation.
3: Mm-hmm. I know.
5: Sudden death, baby.
3: No.
5: Cincinnati beat Detroit 16-14, and I don't mean to tell you how to do your job, Coach Taylor, but yeah, let's have Joe Burrow stand on the sideline a little bit more during the preseason.
3: Give
4: sure.
5: Chargers beat Houston 27-7, and Tennessee over San Francisco 19-13.
4: Give us your Super Bowl pick right now.
5: Washington and
0: there you go.
5: Atta baby. And Pittsburgh.
4: Oh,
3: you going to put $100 on Washington now?
5: I already have.
4: Nice, dude.
3: Good for you.
2: Good for you.
3: No, I like it when you put your money where your mouth is.
5: No, you don't.
3: Mostly I like it when you put your mouth, you know, on Josh's lips.
2: Oh, my goodness.
0: Boy, I got
5: you. You know what?
2: What is going on?
5: You know, we have a tender moment in the hallway. One time, he sees his kiss, and this is what we have to
4: always the unnecessary shot.
5: Yeah.
4: Sorry. You should be sponsored by Anthony Fauci with all these unnecessary shots.
5: Love is love, Tom.
0: Very good.
5: Love is love. And last night in Dyersville, Iowa, Kyle Schwarber from beautiful Middletown, Ohio, of course, played his college ball at Indiana, spent his first six major league seasons with the Cubs. The Phillies slugger now had two home runs last night. And Schwarber led off the Field of Dreams game with a home run and then connected for a two-run shot in the fourth. Phillies, a 7-1 win over the Twins last night. Schwarber said he's looking forward to eventually sitting down and watching the 1989 movie with his two kids.
4: Oh, man, that'll be nice.
5: Very nice. And Roger Clemens and Cody Clemens, who's in... They had a catch after the game last night. So I don't know if all is forgiven for Roger Clemens. Maybe he'll be able to be in the Hall of Fame right now this time, but he was at the game last night.
4: Father and son having a catch at the Field of Dreams.
3: Oh, wow. Oh.
4: I mean, I ooh.
3: And don't forget Field of Dreams bourbon. I've got a couple bottles of it right behind me. Field of Dreams bourbon. It can be shipped to most places in the United States that have free-thinking laws.
4: Made from the corn, actually, at the Field of Dreams.
3: Yeah, very cool. From our friend Drew.
2: And it's tasty.
3: Drew Storin. And it's tasty, too, says Christy
2: Lee.
3: Thank you. Thank you, Christy.
2: Yeah.
6: Stupid world record.
5: Sorry, it scared me. A Kentucky man has broken the Guinness World Record for the fastest time to assemble a Mr. Potato Head while blindfolded.
3: That's good.
2: Do you have to put just the pieces anywhere, or can you? Do they have to be?
5: Connor O'Shea, yeah. Do you just have to jab them in?
4: Right. No. Can the eyes be on the foot?
2: Thank you.
3: Look, it's Mr. Yeah. Picasso head.
2: Yes.
4: Right.
5: How off can it be?
0: Yeah.
2: I mean,
5: can the eyes be on top of the head?
3: Oh, it's got to look good.
4: It must have the glasses, otherwise it doesn't count, in my opinion. Those are the hardest thing to get to stay on.
5: Connor O'Shea accomplished the feat with a time of 7.92 seconds.
2: Whoa.
5: Isn't that an amazing world record?
3: That's great. We had the world record for just a regular Mr. Potato Head for those that can see. But this guy did it, and he's trying to raise some funds for some very serious vision issues.
4: Well,
3: that's a
4: nice thing, but...
5: You didn't tell me
4: the guy
5: was blind.
4: You got to let us know that before we start.
5: Is the guy blind?
4: No. He's just raising money for...
3: It's a thing called the Usher Syndrome.
4: Oh, okay.
3: Which, by the way...
4: They can't find your seat?
5: What?
4: Yeah!
3: Sorry, yeah, that does,
5: man,
3: that does
5: that
3: sound
5: song.
3: Like an
5: I
3: urge
5: like
3: to...
5: like that Usher song.
3: An urge to... If you're texting in a movie, the Usher escorts you out. Sorry, Usher Syndrome. Yeah, no, it's a... Well, now we have the record also for recently.
5: Oh, is this the guy?
3: Yeah, yeah. He's going to put on a blindfold.
4: Oh, look at him. He looks very stressed.
3: Okay, now we see him doing it. He's got the things all laid out so he knows where everything is. And
4: I don't like that either.
2: No,
3: he's
2: that's
3: studied
2: not fair.
3: It and boom.
4: It's just memory.
2: He didn't put glasses on him either.
5: No glasses, Josh.
3: Nope.
4: Nope. Nope. No good.
2: No good.
5: See, and you can't freeform, freestyle with the potato anymore.
3: Yeah, that's what I liked using when I was a kid, than an actual potato. And you found out why they don't use potatoes anymore?
5: Parents were upset that they kept finding rotten potatoes in furniture, where kids would just abandon their Mr. Potato Head and the potato would rot.
3: There was a comedian that did a thing. He said he was from a town so small that, what is it? They didn't have one of those police sketch artists.
5: Mm-hmm.
3: They just had a Mr. Potato Head. You know, he'd go,
5: that's
3: so
5: funny.
3: Did the assailant smoke a pipe?
5: That's pretty good.
3: But yeah, that would be very, very funny.
5: Did you have a Mrs. Potato Head as well?
3: I don't think so. I just remember Mr. Potato Head, and I remember getting my mom had a potato drawer,
2: mm-hmm.
3: and she would have the
5: really,
3: yeah,
4: that was fairly common, wasn't it?
3: Yeah, she had a metal. There were three. There was an onion thing and
2: there
3: potatoes.
2: Was a bread drawer. Did you have the bread drawer as well?
3: I remember
2: that. Yeah.
5: Did you have to go downstairs and let the ice man come in with a big block of ice and his walk up? And
3: no, but my house. I'm not kidding. My house did have a milk chute.
5: Sure, it did. Yeah.
2: A milk chute?
3: Yeah.
2: When the glass bottles break?
5: Well, that's why they had the chute.
2: Yeah, but they slide it down the chute.
3: No. It was called a milk chute. It was just it was like a dog door kind of thing.
4: I wouldn't mind seeing a picture of your mom's milk chutes.
5: We see that?
3: Really? You're somehow implying that seems to be somewhat sexually aggressive.
4: Oh, no. I'm not being aggressive. Oh, no. I just would like to see your mom's boobs.
3: Yeah. Well,
2: oh my God.
3: If that's the case.
5: You remember a bra size?
3: It's Ace's wallpaper.
5: You're
3: welcome, Ace.
5: How big your boobs were? Can you remember?
4: Did she bosom me one?
2: You guys stop.
5: Like a D? Like
2: that's his mom, man.
4: Well, was your mom bosomy?
2: Yes.
5: Like a modest C? Maybe?
2: My mother was very bosomy.
4: You could have had those, chick.
5: There was a magical time for about 5 minutes.
2: Yeah, Scotty hit on you.
5: Yeah, and you know what?
2: What?
5: Guess who blocked me? She's doing the news for us this morning.
4: You didn't let it happen?
1: Hey, no. What's up, Mommy? Tomo. What's going on?
4: Would you still be laughing if a few years ago Chick had made love to Christy's mom?
2: I'd be laughing.
5: You know what? I may come up with some elaborate story and say it's the truth for Christmas. How about that?
2: All right.
3: You know, there have been some unusual, how do I
2: couplings?
3: Word this?
2: Hookups
4: couple, in here?
3: Thank you. In this industry, if you will.
2: Yes.
5: You want to watch
3: that would have been better than the one I was going to allude to. All I can say is we were at a certain place and an elevator door opened and that person when they're together at 4 a.m. yikes.
4: I gotta be careful, by the way. I think my mom's the only one who's fair game still.
2: Yeah. Yeah.
5: Her name, what is it? Terry, Tammy, Tina,
4: Cindy.
5: Cindy.
3: Yeah. So you're suggesting the possibility of your mother and Chick hooking up?
4: What do you say, Chick?
5: I'm in.
2: I think Rich might be
4: upset. You
2: got to
4: fight Rich.
2: Yeah.
5: Oh, I can take Rich. Come on. I'll let Pat handle Rich out in the front yard.
4: Oh, I'll take care of my mom steady. Fight for me, boys.
3: Well, I think we've reached a new low. Once again, we are in the O'Reilly Auto Parts studios, and this is the Bob and Tom Show.
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10: We got heavy volume there at Highway 94 eastbound at Mark Scheffel. Also westbound Mesa Ridge at Syracuse near the high school there. And also we got heavier volume over off of Powers at InterQuest. I'm Sean Martinez. It's traffic.
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1: Hey, welcome back to the Bob and Tom Show. We're in the O'Reilly Auto Parts Studios. At the news desk, it's Christy Lee.
2: Well, hello.
1: There's Pat Godwin.
3: Hey, chick.
1: There's Jess Hooker.
4: Hi.
1: That means we're having food today, fellas. There's Josh Arnold.
5: Hi.
1: Ace Cosby's here.
6: Howdy.
1: Howdy do. I'm Chick McGee. Hello, Tom.
7: Hello. And joining us in the studio, as you mentioned, Miss Hooker is here. You missed something important. We had a new world record in the Mr. Potato Head.
2: You missed nothing.
1: Did you have a Mr. Potato Head when you were?
4: Yeah, sure. Yeah. And a Mrs.
1: Yeah. Oh, okay. Yeah,
7: and when that gets to one of the things I want to discuss, the Hasbro people who make Mr. Potato Head and Mrs. Potato Head, it has an interesting history. Let me put it that way.
4: Okay.
7: Among other things, we found this out last year. Mr. Potato Head is sort of important in the world of advertising. Do you remember this story?
2: Now, wasn't it the first toy to be advertised on television?
7: Yeah.
1: I think that's
7: very
1: right.
7: Good.
1: Yeah.
7: Mm-hmm. The very first toy advertised on TV, Mr. Potato Head, launched in 1952. And as I indicated earlier, customers had to provide their own potato. The kit consisted of 30 features and cost 98 cents.
1: Wow.
3: It was much less messy because than their first product, Mrs. Tomato Head.
7: Oh, that did not work.
3: Yeah, no.
7: Oh. It was just, especially this time of year. Extra gooey.
2: Yeah, real juicy.
3: And just bright as anything, aren't they?
2: Yeah,
3: man,
2: right.
3: Oh, man.
7: And just then, am I correct?
3: Beautiful.
7: This isn't written, but when they came out with the one now where it's plastic.
4: Yeah.
7: Didn't the accessories, the eyeball, didn't they sort of open, didn't he kind of open up his butt?
3: Yeah.
2: They store in there.
1: Yeah, they stored him in
3: there's
1: there.
3: There's a great joke in, it's either Toy Story 2 or 3 where they're scared and Mr. Potato Head's ass opens and all the accessories come out.
7: Yeah, okay, yeah. But then a couple of years ago, the Mr. Potato Head people at Hasbro announced that they were no longer going to call it Mr. Potato Head.
3: Right. They got rid of the,
7: But it's kind of.
1: They just call it Potato Head and you can make it a boy or a girl.
7: Right.
1: Whatever
7: But there still is a Mr. and a Mrs., but you now have the option of doing whatever you want.
1: Okay.
3: That was always kind of the case anyway.
4: Yeah.
3: Yeah.
4: Mm-hmm.
3: Yeah. You wanted to throw a purse on the arm of Mr. Potato Head. And,
1: he didn't care.
3: Yeah.
7: And then Willie had one he called Baked Potato. I don't have to tell you what accessory that one.
3: Oh,
2: first, sour cream.
7: Yeah, and a bong.
3: A bong.
1: Oh, baked. Okay.
7: Okay.
1: All right.
8: Stupid world.
7: I got one from Miss Hooker.
3: Chick, do you like the twice baked potato?
1: I do.
3: Gosh darn it, those are good.
2: Yeah, like very
3: the,
2: good.
3: I rarely have them. I'm going to say one every like 4 years.
1: I like
3: have
1: the potato skins.
2: Good. Me too.
1: Mm-hmm. Yeah.
2: Love
3: you like a twice baked potato. Tom?
1: I'm sorry, Tom. Do you have something you want to talk to Jess before?
3: Could we have a? We should open
1: record?
3: A restaurant.
1: Yes.
2: Can you make us twice baked potatoes?
3: Where it's things
2: potato
3: like
2: potato skins.
3: You have twice baked potatoes. You have refried beans.
1: Yes.
3: And we'll call it like we didn't get it the first time.
1: Or no, call it like rerun.
3: Yeah. We'll only show reruns.
1: Yes.
2: Bet you can make potato skins in the air fryer, right?
4: I would guess so.
3: Can we stay on topic? These
2: nope.
3: are foods that have to be done twice.
1: Yes.
7: I think at the heart of this is the fact that spaghetti tastes better the day after.
3: That's
7: if it's
3: fine.
7: Been sitting in the sauce.
3: I love it.
2: That's the sauce tastes better.
3: That'll be on the menu.
1: Yeah,
3: yesterday's spaghetti.
1: Yes. Yeah.
7: These are all good things. Write this down.
4: Okay.
7: No, I was just going to say for Ms. Hooker, there are some people that don't like Mr. Potato Head, they won't allow him in their community, if you will.
3: He
4: is
7: a persona au gratin.
3: Isn't that a shame? And by a shame, I mean,
7: we got
3: what
7: you.
3: Just happened?
2: He stopped the show for that.
7: We
2: redirected.
4: Why did you drag me into it?
7: Because it's a...

0: You would
1: it's
0: laugh.
1: It's a sophisticated food joke, and I know with the
0: because you're young here and you haven't had enough
1: palates
0: of
1: our of our staff here.
2: You mean Julianne palates?
1: I loved her on Seinfeld. Oh, I'm sorry.
2: I'm Julianne Powell.
1: Now, this, I think, is a great world record. Attention, all young parents. I actually sent this story to my friend John, who has a...
2: Say who blocked you immediately.
1: Who has a young
0: baby.
3: Oh, my God. You look at this. You check this out. He's emailing me again.
1: No, he's up early.
2: You know what shows up on his phone? Just a number. He didn't even bother to put your name in.
3: A former college...
1: Number one.
3: A former college runner at Miami University in beautiful Oxford may have set the new Guinness World Record for the fastest mile while pushing a stroller.
1: Now, take a stab, Josh.
2: Okay.
1: How quick do you think a guy could run a mile pushing a baby in a stroller?
2: Well, is he being cautious?
4: An actual baby?
1: Yes.
2: Yeah. Oh, he's being cautious.
3: Oh, so it's not just a stroller. There is a baby in the stroller.
1: Yeah.
0: A baby, okay. Like a little baby
2: well,
0: or
2: now
0: a toddler?
2: I'm hoping it's not like sub one. 7 minutes because
4: yeah, right.
2: I want him to be careful.
0: Because if it's a baby with the car seat part in it, that's a big deal.
3: You're forgetting the stroller technology. I'm sure the baby was fine. However fast he wanted to go.
2: Oh, okay. So I'm being a little too cautious. Yeah,
1: stroller technology is
5: amazing. Yeah, a jogging stroller is like equipped with like
1: big
5: off-road
1: wheels.
5: And
2: oh, great. Okay.
4: I'm going 820. My guess is 820.
2: I'm going to say 530.
3: Any other guess?
4: 820 for me.
0: Five.
5: Flat seven.
3: 4 minutes, 17 seconds.
2: What? I mean, that's impressive under any circumstance.
5: Yeah, right. Yeah, that's
0: Do we have a picture of him?
2: Were the baby's cheeks flying back?
4: I know, right? The baby survive?
3: Yeah. The baby's having a heck of a time.
0: Look at
3: baby.
0: It's a jogging stroller,
2: That's AI.
4: That is. That's not.
2: I'm teasing. It's not. But
5: it kind of looks like
4: it looks like
1: essentially he's sprinting.
3: What the hell is the baby doing?
4: Losing
2: the baby
4: his legs.
2: Loves it.
0: Of
3: is
0: course.
3: It anything funnier than why isn't it accepted anymore that you put your foot in your mouth? Why can't you do that?
2: When
3: baby did it when you were a baby.
2: Yeah.
1: The kid's going. Oh, this is worse than when I was shaken by that German au pair.
2: There's a whole scene there.
0: Yeah,
2: and I appreciated the detail.
1: But these are the O'Reilly Auto Parts Studios. 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
3: Mostly to partly sunny, also cool out the door this morning, warming back up to around 80 later on this afternoon, increasing cloud cover, and another round of showers and storms could produce heavy rain, gusty winds, and a bit of hail. With the KKTV 11 Alert Weather, I'm meteorologist Kevin Bloomberg.
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7: We got heavy volume there at Highway 94 eastbound at Mark Scheffel. Also, westbound Mesa Ridge at Syracuse near the high school there. And also, we got heavier volume over off of Powers at InterQuest. I'm Sean Martinez's traffic.
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1: Welcome back to the Bob and Tom Show. We're in the O'Reilly Auto Parts Studios. Christy Lee at the news desk.
2: Hey.
1: Hey, indeed.
2: Hey.
1: There's Pat Godwit.
3: Hello.
1: Jess Hooker's here.
4: Hi.
1: There's Josh Arnold.
5: Hi.
1: Ace Cosby.
6: Hello.
1: I'm Chick McGee. Hello, Tom. We have a delectable morsel in front of us, I believe.
7: Is it potatoes? We were talking about baked potatoes. Mr. Potato Head.
1: Not potato.
7: You know that Mr. and Mrs. Potato Head had kids?
5: I know where you're going.
1: I'm coming across the table.
7: Yeah, they're called tater tots.
1: Of course they are. Hello.
7: Never mind.
1: Yeah,
5: or small fries, according to our producer.
7: Oh, the equally. I'm just trying to say
5: that next year.
7: I'm just trying to say something else about Jason. He's actually in there.
5: That's why I was doing that to him. I knew he was going to tease you.
7: We finished our sports broadcast, and we have food. What is this food?
4: Today we have the black bean brownie batter snack.
1: Bite. All right. Black bean toothpick with like a golf ball size hunk
7: of something that looks like chocolate.
2: I have a question.
5: I'm glad you said chocolate.
2: Why would we put black beans and brownies together?
1: It smells
4: because
1: like chocolate.
4: Because it's for the fiber and protein maxing that's very popular right
1: now. Oh, yeah.
4: So Sam had sent me a recipe, and the big thing to do, people want to eat cookie dough, and they want to eat it safely. I don't care.
5: Yeah, I just want to eat it.
4: And so
5: you can serve it on the back of a rat.
4: So a lot of people, to make it healthy and delicious, were using white beans and then putting chocolate chips in there and sweetening it a little bit. And so I said, I don't really want to do that. I want to do brownie batter instead.
5: All right.
4: So I took that idea and did black beans.
7: So, but this isn't cooked?
4: No, it's not cooked at all. It's supposed to, it's like raw when you eat raw batter.
1: But there are no eggs in there.
4: No, it's just black beans, right?
5: Ace couldn't wait. I like black beans.
4: Yeah, black beans, Nutella. There's a little bit of Nutella. That's what I use to sweeten it. Cocoa powder, walnuts, chocolate chips, and a pinch of salt. That's it.
5: All right. I'm putting the whole thing in.
4: If you want to watch how I made this, you can go to YouTube and search Bob and Tom Hooker the Cooker, and there's a video there.
1: I thought I would like it more.
4: Yeah.
7: But I don't. It's fairly bland.
4: Yeah, it's not sweet, but that's, you don't want it to be.
1: Unless you luck out and hit a chocolate chip. Then I got a chocolate chip. Then it's okay.
5: I think it's really good.
4: Yeah.
7: So this is a delivery system for chocolate chips with a lot of.
4: Yeah.
7: Sort of chewy.
4: But you're getting your protein and your fiber, and you're getting a little sweet fix.
5: Well done, Jess.
7: So is this protein maxing or fiber maxing?
4: It's both. It's a win-win with this one, yeah.
7: Okay.
4: Yeah.
7: A lot of maxing out there.
1: Oh.
4: Yeah. A lot of maxing.
1: Are you like me, Josh? Did you just get an instantaneous diarrhea?
5: Instantaneous.
1: Yep.
7: Yeah. Explosive yet delicate.
5: Yes, you nailed it.
1: You are on one today.
2: I think you're really tired, aren't you? You've been yawning a lot.
7: I'm exhausted. Did I mention that I have a new puppy?
5: Why wouldn't you be? You live the life of a 36-year-old.
1: Yeah.
5: You do a new puppy, young kids, it's school starting, you work.
3: Your weekends are murder.
5: Running around.
1: You go to concerts and fairs. Weekends are brutal.
7: By the way, how do I lose every umbrella that I get?
5: That is a fair question.
7: I don't know where they go.
5: Somebody's taking them from me.
7: The other day I went to my backyard and over behind the shed, I found two of my umbrellas. I don't know what they're doing outside, but...
5: I like to think the girls were playing.
7: Did I mention that they were open?
5: Yeah, they were playing fancy ladies.
7: Yeah. Okay, great.
2: Catching all the water for you.
1: Well, maybe they were trying to jump off the shed or something, holding the umbrella.
7: God knows.
3: We've all done that.
7: I don't know. They were playing
5: Sense and Sensibility with their parasol.
1: You know, you said he lives the life of a 30-year-old, and then he makes a statement, I can't find any of my umbrellas.
7: it's those wacky kids. I don't know. Christy Lee, right over there.
2: Speaking of wacky kids,
7: yeah,
2: kind of. The director of bands at McKinney High School in Texas sent a letter to his parents on Tuesday, August 11th, clarifying undergarment requirements for the 2026-2027 school year's competition uniform.
1: Hey, look, you want to sell out the band concert or not?
5: Yeah.
1: Okay.
2: This is for the ladies.
1: I know where you're going.
2: The sports bra portion of the presentation included a requirement to perform the so-called jump test.
7: Have you heard of the jump test? Is this
2: a
7: thing?
2: Yes.
5: Is this part of the presidential fitness thing that we used to do?
7: Have you heard of this, Miss Hooker?
2: So that you know if your breasts are being... Right.
5: Oh, this is
2: protected.
4: No, this is a like coach thing. They check and make sure that you're.
2: Oh. Well, you're not. The coaches aren't checking. Your parents are. You're supposed to check it at home. They're not doing it. You don't.
7: So
2: do
7: this
2: it
7: is so this is a
2: them.
7: Thing. You've heard of this then?
2: Of course.
5: Why? Well, of course we wouldn't be aware.
2: You
5: of
2: You don't
5: it.
2: Have boobs.
5: So you jump.
4: You are to make you sure are boobs.
2: Yeah, you are. you jump to make sure the bra is supportive. So your boobs aren't bouncing.
4: You've seen a woman jogging and gone, clearly that sports bra doesn't fit.
2: Right.
4: It's doing nothing for
7: her. So this is a standard thing at high
2: school. Okay. Well, I don't know about high schools, but most women who buy a sports bra, that's the one thing you would do to make sure it's
7: working. This is for the band.
2: Performers must do a jump test when testing sports bras. If you jump multiple times in a row and there's a noticeable movement, size down or find a new sports bra style or fit. Any style works as long as it holds firmly.
5: Christy, is this primarily for aesthetics to not be distracting, or is it for to make sure you have the proper comfort and fit?
2: Oh, I'm sure it's for aesthetics.
7: Is it a health thing also?
5: Right, that's what I mean. Like
2: I would assume.
7: I know
2: this
7: band in Texas is famous for their Music Man tribute. The great stage play, The Music Man.
5: Sure.
7: Of course, made into a fine film with Preston.
5: Robert Preston, yeah.
7: Very
2: what?
7: Gay.
2: What's the point?
3: You have a joke?
7: Because they're going to do 76 Buzz Zooms led the big
5: okay,
7: parade.
5: There you go. The man forgot the punchline.
7: No. I was trying to remember, because I, of course, went to New York City to see the show's best friend.
2: Hugh
7: Jackman starring in The Music
1: Man. Oh, this story.
7: You know who toured with The Music Man? I think he's done 7 different productions.
2: Who?
7: The great Gary Sandy.
5: From WKRP. Let me grab my
2: phone. WKRP?
5: Yeah.
2: Gary Sandy?
7: Oh, I love Gary Sandy.
1: The fabulous Andy Travis.
2: He was the program
7: WKRP, but he does a very fine Harold Hill.
1: I bet he does.
7: I don't know why you guys don't like Mr. Sandy.
5: He's fine, yeah.
7: He was in The Insider. He's a very fine actor.
2: Okay.
7: Maybe we can get him on the show. Maybe he can do a little bit of Music Man for us.
1: I'm betting he's free.
4: He's not available.
5: Boy, I bet he got balls deep in old Lonnie. Yeah.
7: I doubt it.
5: We'll ask him.
7: Wouldn't you rather have had, what's her name?
1: Yeah, but we've had this discussion, Lonnie and her
5: cleavage. Yeah.
1: It's no good.
7: One was in Cleveland, one was in Detroit.
4: What was wrong? There was
5: you
4: a
5: could set
4: gap.
5: A skateboard between
2: she had she had a bad plastic surgery.
1: No good at all.
3: It wasn't good, yeah.
5: She didn't have cleavage. She had cleavage.
1: you could hold another one right there in the middle.
5: plenty
1: of room.
7: So you had to do this jump test when you were in high school?
2: No, I never had to do that. We didn't have sports bras when I was in high school.
7: What do you mean? They didn't
2: No, you just had bras.
5: Saran
2: they didn't
5: wrap.
2: Make support. Yeah. They didn't have sports bras.
1: Can you
2: bras
1: only happen. Imagine the band parents, and there are some that wear ill-fitting sports bras or possibly provocative under things, and people complain during the...
5: So this must
1: the
5: be
1: band,
5: a
1: like concert.
5: This is a performance band. This is a marching, semi,
2: part of drum corps, that kind of thing.
5: Choreography,
2: exactly.
5: Now the school's just
2: the
5: saying,
2: flags
5: "Hey,"
2: and you know those things.
5: So the story is the school saying, "Hey, guys, check your sports bras." Yeah.
2: Exactly.
5: Okay.
2: Yeah.
7: Now, do you?
2: That always hurts me when I see girls running and their bras don't fit.
4: And I think that happens a lot. Girls just don't know.
2: Well, they're going to care when they're 60.
7: Are you? I don't know the answer to this. I'm going to ask it anyway. Are you allowed to try them on at the store?
2: Yes.
4: Yeah.
7: Oh, you can, okay.
4: I just did that. Yeah, I went in and got sized again and made sure everything fit.
1: But isn't it like when you try on a shoe and you don't have a sock, don't they give you something to cover your top with?
2: No.
1: they should.
2: No.
1: Those filthy bras.
5: Sort of a
2: when
5: boob
2: you try
5: stocking.
2: On a...
1: Yeah,
7: but I mean, do they have
3: boobs?
2: Try on a shirt? Do you put on an undershirt to try on a shirt?
1: Well, no, but boobs are playground
5: lactating.
1: Bacteria and viruses coming off your boobs.
7: Do they have sample ones you use, or do you actually open up the package and take that one?
4: It's on a hanger. It's like anything else.
2: Yeah, they're on hangers.
4: They're not sanitized.
7: Are they?
1: Well, they should be.
2: Do you ever go into a store?
7: I might have to blind myself.
5: You ever cut through a Target?
2: Yeah.
5: And particularly, like, as a guy, you cut through and you're like, oh, man, I'm just cutting through the bras. I'm just the biggest
2: feels
5: creep
2: weird.
5: There is.
2: Yeah.
7: If you linger too long, if you're at Nordstrom's and linger too long in the brassiere section, does a guy come over? Sir.
5: Wouldn't they immediately assume you're buying them for your
3: lady? Yeah.
7: Who buys a brassiere for their wife?
5: Well, I know the idea of romance eludes you.
1: And I can understand why you'd ask that question. You have a whole of a table lamp.
7: What's under the Christmas tree? Oh, look, it's a new maiden form. Cross your
1: what
7: heart.
1: What happened was that I was had playtime. A busy day. Whatever. I came home.
5: I tell you what.
1: I sat at the dining room table and said nothing.
5: If
1: and
5: you're
1: she
5: a guy,
1: was put off.
5: Oh. If you're a guy and you have never talked to your wife about what bra she wears, and you come home with the bra that she loves the most, like a new one, the perfect fit and style and look, she's going to think you're a hero.
4: That's a sweet thing.
5: Yeah.
3: You took the time to do some research.
1: You know what that is?
2: So
1: that's considerate is what that is.
5: You prove that you pay attention without having to be smacked over the head with the information.
7: I never pay attention to anybody anyway, but it's certainly not in that realm.
5: I bet you've gone to bed with someone who wasn't your wife. I mean just asleep.
1: What's happening?
5: Good night, honey. Just falls asleep.
7: Wrong house. Sorry.
1: You get in the wrong car all the time.
2: Speaking of cars.
1: Yeah.
2: You won't find yourself.
1: Oh, my God, we're into Monday's show.
2: I know. 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
10: A couple of crashes. One is southbound I-25 at the Bijou exit ramp on the shoulder. Also an accident westbound Uinta at I-25, blocking the left turn lane onto the interstate there. Heavy volume southbound I-25 from Briargate down to Guard of the Gods, and northbound lanes heavy from around South Academy up through to Fillmore. I'm Sean Martinez. This is traffic.
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22: A better life with Dr. Sanjay Gupta.
23: They say consistency is key, but sometimes you just gotta switch it up. A new study out of Harvard School of Public Health found that varying your exercise routine could add years to your life. What exercise someone did didn't matter much. What did matter was that all the exercises together worked all the muscle groups in their body. Now, an added benefit to changing things up is it can help you push through the plateau effect. That's when your body gets so efficient at doing something that you actually stop getting better at it. And we know from previous research that specializing in any one sport at a young age can make someone actually more prone to injury. And as experts we talk to point out, even elite athletes switch up things with their workouts, making sure to target strength, cardio, flexibility, balance, and doing that every single week. I'm Dr. Sanjay Gupta, helping you live a better life.

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3: Nobody cares.
2: Why do I sound like Mr. Ed all of a sudden? We're in the O'Reilly Auto Parts studios at the news desk. It's Christy Lee.
3: Oh, hi.
2: Hey, there's Pat Godwin.
4: Hello, chick.
2: Hi, Pat. I feel like you've been, you did a song, but you're not
4: couple
2: having
4: songs,
2: been,
4: yeah.
2: Jumping
5: Wait,
2: in.
5: I want to have
2: in.
5: A special request for Pat in a matter of moments.
2: There's Jess Hooker.
3: Hi.
2: There's Josh Arnold.
3: And I was right.
4: Chick McGee just bullied me so hard that I can't stop laughing about it.
2: What did you say? I can't remember.
4: Jess was telling me something like, oh, that's cool. And you go,
6: oh, that's cool.
2: There's Ace Cosby.
3: These are kids.
2: I'm Chick, and hello, Tom.
5: Hello, Chick
6: hello.
5: McGee.
6: That's cool.
4: Dude, Chick, I bet you killed sometimes in class. With something.
2: That's how I never told you guys the story on the football bus when I was a senior. I was in charge of morale, and I would entertain on the bus. And
4: bus goes on a cliff.
2: Oh, nope, that's not what happened. People would laugh. They enjoyed my performance
5: all the time, or just on the right days.
2: The track coach found out about it and told you have to be on the track team. And I go, I don't do anything in track. You just shut up and get a uniform. So I did the same thing on the track bus.
4: That's great.
3: Oh, that's
5: did you
3: nice.
5: Like do shot put or something?
2: Yeah, discus and shot put, I guess.
4: Oh,
2: yeah.
4: Cool.
2: I threw them, but they didn't go very far, which I understand.
5: You know why?
2: Is the idea.
5: They're so heavy.
3: Yeah.
5: That shot put would be a lot easier if they were like softballs.
2: If we would lighten these by like 6 pounds, I think. But nothing. They didn't.
5: We've been adjusting the electronics in the room, and I think we got this thing ready to go. If we look up at the big screen. Yes,
3: hey!
5: There he is. It's Jeff Oskey.
7: Hey, everybody.
5: Hey, what are you going to a funeral? What's going on?
2: Look at that t-shirt.
7: I forgot it was Friday.
5: That's one of our t-shirts. Oh, sorry.
2: Very cool.
5: That's nice. What's going on in there?
7: I'm at the Failed to Mention News Desk. We give you a lot of the news each week. We don't give you all the news, so I'm here to give you the news that we failed to mention.
8: Here's Jeff Oskey with Failed to Mention News.
7: They're now using poop as medicine. What you failed to mention, take two craps and call me in the morning.
2: Hey!
4: Honky, honk, honk, honk.
7: Last week, we went over the dirtiest items in your house. What you failed to mention, number one, is still your mother.
4: Oh! Yeah. You take that back, Oskey.
2: Your mom!
7: I don't know, man. I saw your mom. She's pretty hot. We learned that there is no skinning dead animals rule at Cornell. You can no longer skin dead animals at Cornell. What you failed to mention, take it down to Dartmouth, you dirt balls. Dartmouth.
4: But I like that you.
5: Dartmouth.
4: Dartmouth
5: sounds weird.
2: Runs all together.
7: It's been a day already. Oh, a golfer was forced to quit his country club after faking a hole in one. What you failed to mention, the man said he got the idea of faking it after reading his lady's diary.
2: I felt like that hit a little too close to home in the room.
5: Yeah,
2: it was rough in there, yeah.
7: The dating app Bumble is now allowing men to approach ladies first. What you failed to mention, all of my friends are still on that spinoff app from the old It's Just Lunch dating site called It's Just a Beach. Oh, it's very popular. And finally, as we've heard all week, the legendary rock band Deep Purple had a reunion with one of their founding members and a moving tribute on stage the other night. What you failed to mention, Deep Purple also describes the color of the random bruises up and down the band members' old ass arms and legs.
2: Oh.
7: I'm Jeff Oskey. Hey. This is the news of we. Failed to mention.
4: That's funny.
8: To mention Jeff Oskey.
2: Oh, that's right. An amazing story this week from the world of rock and roll.
5: Disrespecting Richie Blackmore.
4: Remember when you would bruise or cut yourself and it would heal in 2 days or
3: yep.
4: one?
3: Not
4: that's,
3: anymore.
4: That's over.
2: Yeah. You know what? I still kind of got that. I heal like Wolverine.
3: Do you
2: kinda,
3: really?
2: I really do. Yeah.
4: Nice.
2: Still,
3: even
2: yeah.
3: bruises?
2: Yeah.
5: I got scratched by my puppy.
2: I try not to get bruised a lot.
5: I got scratched by my puppy at 3 a.m. I bled all the way into work Monday morning.
3: Dude, you've been milking that for two
5: Look
3: hours.
5: At this
3: that's
5: thing.
3: Over.
5: So if it had been a little farther up, I would have had to have my vein resewn.
3: Are you on blood thinners? What the
5: no.
3: hell?
5: No.
2: You are.
5: That puppy has claws like a like barbed wire.
2: It's a quarter. It's an eighth of an inch long.
4: And he it's a mosquito bite.
5: It was bleeding all the way in here. That's my point.
2: I don't believe you.
5: Well, I'll show you the discarded Kleenexes. I think they're in my car.
9: All right.
5: Looks like Kathy Rigby at that time of the month.
3: Hey,
2: Kathy.
3: She said.
9: 1966.
3: What?
2: We need a list.
4: She did some sort of
2: Google search. And okay,
5: sorry. She's famous for her brother.
3: Kathy Rigby is a gymnast who did a first maxi pad commercial on TV.
10: Oh, okay.
4: And boy, did she need it, because those gymnast years, you don't get one.
3: That's right. You're backed up for a long time.
2: Yeah. Well, then okay,
5: Pat.
4: Yes, sir.
3: I'm going to bring this up for you. The dating app Bumble, Jeff just mentioned, has changed, and effective immediately, the men will be able to start conversations with women. That reverses the trend where women used to have to start the conversation.
10: Oh, men couldn't contact women first.
3: No.
5: I thought that was the whole appeal of Bumble.
3: Yep. It said apparently 2/3 of the women surveyed on Bumble said they would prefer a man to send the message first.
2: All right.
3: That's why they changed it up. So there you go.
5: So the guys can do it first.
3: Right.
5: I guess Grindr's going to do the same thing, Pat.
9: Why are you looking at me with the grinder?
4: With the grinder.
9: I'm a Tinder man. You know that.
5: I know. Yes. You've done the dating with the
3: Tinder,
9: I'm successful on it. And, I may need to go back to it. I mean, I may need to have to
2: return to sender.
9: Return to Tinder.
2: Hey!

says, I'm a guy, nobody's perfect. I spent a lot of effort to get a lady in bed. I met a new girl on Tinder. The trailer's filled with Sudafed. Oh, this isn't working. Return.

0: returned to Tinder.
1: Yeah, thank you very much, Pat.
2: Well, that's right. You like the like the parking lot.
3: You like the love. Sex in the car, don't you?
0: Whoa. Yeah, mm-hmm. I don't know what it, yeah. I'm imprinted somehow.
4: You're a lot, skank.
5: Handy in the back seat. Handy in
4: the handy in the front. Go ahead, rhyme.
5: We went to the drive and got a handy in the trunk.
4: I hear rhyme.
5: That's very good enough for T.S. Eliot. Where were we? Oh, Christy Lee's over there at the news desk. Have we missed anything?
3: The man accused of urinating on a family at a Morgan Wallen concert has been arrested.
4: Uh-oh.
3: Police in Maryland announced they've arrested 33-year-old Jason Reed in connection with that July incident at M&T Bank Stadium in Baltimore. The North Carolina resident was charged with 4 counts of second-degree assault, public urination, and other related offenses. He's currently being held in North Carolina pending extradition to Maryland.
5: This is, I mean, they're going to extradite this guy from a different state. But, I mean, what he did was awful.
3: It sure was.
4: Boy, peed on a family.
3: Yeah.
6: That's weird.
4: Yeah, I'm gonna pee on your family.
5: What do you think he was at an R. Kelly concert?
4: You get arrested for not peeing at an R. Kelly
5: concert. Oh, okay. I want to say hello to our friends at American Financing. They've got something going on right now, and they're telling folks you might want to get on this pretty quick because it is certainly possible that interest rates are going to go up in September. What is American Financing all about? Well, they're all about mortgage stuff. And one of the things that they're talking about a lot right now is refinancing. Again, if you've owned your house for more than about 5 years, even 3 years, it may have gone up significantly in value. 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
10: A couple of crashes. One is southbound I-25 at the Bijou exit ramp on the shoulder. Also an accident westbound. You went to at I-25, blocking the left turn lane onto the interstate there. Heavy volume southbound I-25 from Briargate down to Guard of the Gods, and northbound lanes heavy from around South Academy up through to Fillmore. I'm Sean Martinez's traffic.
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3: O'Reilly Auto Parts Studios. There, we keep track of time for a reason. There's Christy Lee at the news desk.
5: Hello.
3: There's Pat Godwin.
6: Hey, chick.
3: Hello, Pat. There's
4: slave to time.
3: Jess Hooker.
7: Hello.
4: There's
3: Josh Arnold.
8: Time is merely a
3: concept.
8: That yes. Something. It doesn't truly exist. I don't know.
3: Right. Mm. There's
4: I'm
3: Ace Cosby.
4: Yep. Yeah, but if you don't hurry up, I'm going to pee my pants, and that will exist.
3: I'm Chick, and hello, Tom. You got to go to the bathroom, buddy?
4: I'm okay. I meant to that last break, and I got sidetracked. We have a guest coming up.
8: Oh, good.
4: We'll meet her shortly.
3: Have you ever been talking to someone that you've just met, and you realize, oh, I've been talking an amazing amount of time right now?
4: No, I never see that.
5: He's never seen that.
4: No, we were just reviewing. I'm just wondering. You're reviewing people we have in common in this world.
8: Oh, nice.
7: He said blonde women from Canada. So he was running through a list.
4: Caroline Ray.
7: With our guest, Sophie Buttle.
4: Who's a blonde woman from Canada.
7: And he was like, oh, do you know other blonde women from Canada?
5: You know, it's a big, big place.
4: You meet on Tuesday. No, it's not. They all know each other.
5: Oh, my God.
8: You guys are both right. It is a big place. They do all know each other.
5: Okay.
4: Okay.
5: What do you got for us?
4: Today in history, some significant stuff going on.
3: The first day this week, according to you,
4: yesterday was weak. If you want to do something important, do it on August 13th. You'll end up in the news. On this date in 1945, anybody know what happened?
5: On this date in 1945,
3: August 13th,
7: 1945.
4: Now remember what we've already had this week.
3: We've already had.
4: Yeah.
5: Oh, the Manhattan Project. So
4: we had the Manhattan Project start, and then by chance it ended. We had with Hiroshima and Nagasaki. So
5: did
4: today
5: they do the first test at White Sands or something?
4: No. Oh. They'd already done Nagasaki and Hiroshima.
3: Surrendered.
4: Thank you, Ace. VJ Day, Japan surrenders.
5: Ah.
4: Now
3: a lot of people take this one seriously.
4: People of a certain age think VJ Day was the opening of MTV. No. But of course, VJJ Day was created by Oprah Winfrey, of VJJ Day, which you celebrate your
3: mommy parts. And one of the VJs was named JJ.
7: Oh, right.
4: Yeah, 1965, true. The song

0: I Got You, Babe hit number one in the States, Sonny and Cher.
1: Mm-hmm.
2: I kind of like it.
1: Me too.
0: Oh, it's a great song.
2: I also think it is a brilliant choice in Groundhog Day. If there were a song that were going to great
3: day after day,
2: it's that one.
1: Yeah. I Got You, Babe.
2: Because you know that took a bit of a committee. The guys who wrote that movie went, right. What's the song?
1: Yeah,
4: that intro, yeah.
0: That's great. That's the most famous version. There's the hip-hop version. I Got You, Bitch. That's not as popular.
2: I mean, it has its fans.
0: Let's see. On this date in
2: 80... You know, it sort of is the 90... I Got 99 Problems, But a Bitch Ain't One.
1: Yeah.
2: Is sort of the... Yeah.
1: And there's the Tupac song, You Wonder Why They Call You Bitch.
0: Seems to be a theme. 1985, Michael Jackson took control of the Beatles' publishing rights behind Paul McCartney's back. Wow. I think his estate finally sold him off, I think. Is that what happened? Mm-hmm. Well,
3: didn't he buy a giraffe with that money or something?
0: Yeah, I think so.
3: Yeah, that's what I thought.
0: Can't trust that Michael Jackson with anything from Liverpool or around a kiddie pool. But that's a different story. Anybody, do you remember where you were in 2003 on this date, anybody?
1: 2003?
2: Probably happy.
1: I had a newborn baby.
2: Oh, yeah,
1: I did
2: really?
1: Too. Yeah. She was a year old.
5: Yeah.
0: I was at Cedar Point, the great amusement park, and everything stopped. There was a famous blackout of the Northeast and Midwest. Remember that? Everything went dead.
3: I do not. I remember that.
0: And I remember, I was not on a coaster at the time. I had just gotten off one, but I remember one of them stopped with the cars almost at the top.
1: Oh.
0: It was a huge blackout, 2003 on this date. And I found out something very interesting.
1: What?
0: If you go to a gas station and there's no power, the pumps don't work. Why is that interesting?
3: Have you ever seen a clearer example of some disaster and just boiling it down to how it affected me?
2: Right.
3: That was amazing.
0: Right. Well, I was trying to.
3: It was absolutely amazing.
0: I can't believe you don't remember that.
1: I don't remember.
2: It didn't happen to us.
3: I didn't try to get gas that day.
1: Yeah.
0: Well, I was trying to get home, but I couldn't.
1: Oh, bummer for us.
0: There was no power here either. Millions of people without power.
3: I was sitting in a basement.
1: How long was it out?
0: I forget. A long time.
2: From what I understand,
3: you've certainly brought that moment home to all of us.
0: Can't believe you'd have no memory of all you people. Chick, I mean, you without electricity, I'm surprised you didn't take yourself out. No TV.
2: Tom, from what I understand, you haven't had power in your home for quite some time.
0: Hey, shut up. Not that funny.
3: That's a pretty good laugh, actually.
0: It says 50 million people were affected, including residents of New York, Cleveland, Detroit, Toronto, Ottawa, Canada.
3: It says Cleveland in the story, or you put it in?
0: No, it's right in there.
2: What was worse, the blackout or this boring, boring talk?
0: Really? I'm sorry it didn't affect you in St. Louis, really, Josh. Yeah. I'm sure. Okay, how about this one?
3: Bloviate.
0: Happy birthday, Doc Holliday. Now, do you remember the name of his girlfriend, Christy?
1: Yeah, Big Nose Kate.
0: Big Nose Kate, famously.
3: And apparently, according to you, her nose was not that big.
0: Yeah, well, at least in this photograph, it's not. Yeah. Now, big boobs Babs here. Yikes. Doc Holliday was called that. He was actually a dentist.
1: Yep.
0: A dentist and a gambler, an actor, a singer, a dancer.
1: They called they're dentists or doctors.
3: He was a triple threat.
0: Yeah.
3: Gunfighter, dentist,
1: yeah.
3: Poker player.
0: And didn't he take a few people out?
1: Yeah.
0: The old West, yeah.
3: Well, sure. Okay. You had to. That was the way it was.
2: And boy, could he cough.
3: Oh, yeah.
2: He could really hack one up.
3: Bring up, you talk about sputum.
2: Oh, yeah.
0: Happy birthday, David Crosby. The Gallagher, if you will.
2: Thank you. Thank you very much.
0: The Gallagher haircut. The great Steve Martin, born in this state in 1945.
2: Nice.
0: Great actor. He's got a wonderful book out there.
2: Yes. A couple of them, yeah.
1: Yeah.
0: What is it called? Is it Born Standing Up?
5: Shop Girl is another great book.
0: We mentioned this before. Happy birthday, 1946. Larry Graham Jr., the bassist of Graham Central Station, and of course Sly and the Family Stone.
2: In the summer sun.
0: And he's I think Drake's uncle, right?
3: Is that right?
0: Yeah.
5: Are you sure?
0: Yeah. There's some Drake connection.
2: Is he white? Is he white?
0: Larry Graham?
2: Yeah.
0: No.
1: Larry Graham.
2: So he's not a Graham cracker.
3: Hang on a second.
4: Could be.
3: Hang on.
0: I think there's no distinction necessarily of the racial composition of one that might be considered a cracker.
2: Tom, Graham crackers, yes or no?
0: A big fan.
2: Oh.
1: Yes. Cinnamon Graham crackers.
2: It begins and ends with honey made, right?
3: No.
1: Cinnamon Graham crackers or just Graham crackers?
2: Cinnamon, okay, but never with milk, and I want my Graham crackers with milk.
3: You're all in the minor leagues.
1: What about peanut butter and Graham crackers?
3: Chocolate-covered Graham crackers.
1: Yeah, that is
2: good.
1: Yeah,
2: those are great. Yeah. My grandma always had those.
0: We are in the O'Reilly Auto Parts Studios. This is the Bob and Tom Show.
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0: 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Then crank it up with Southern Colorado's classic rock chick, Gina Cavalli. 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

0: The weekend is finally here. I'm Gina on Classic Rock 98.1 KKFM, and it's payday too. Hell yeah. I actually need an extra zero on that paycheck. That would make me feel real good. But since that's not going to happen, I got free stuff for you today. And all week long, we've been giving you a chance to win a pair of spots on the guest list for the Styx Illusion. That's that Styx tribute band that's going to be playing Cripple Creek next Saturday night. 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

0: You know what? And poo-poo on Diamond Dave for not joining Sammy on the tour. Sammy's so gracious saying, hey, come out on the road with us. I'm Gina on Classic Rock 98.1 KKFM, and that's okay. Diamond Dave, you missed out because everybody was like standing up and dancing. And I mean, the set list, Why Can't This Be Love, Top of the World, Pound Cake, Best of All Worlds, Bad Motor Scooter. I mean, he continued with Summer Nights and Cabo Wabo and Mas Tequila. And There's Only One Way to Rock Right Now, Ain't Talking About Love. 16 total songs Sammy and the Best of All Worlds band did last night. Hot show. And we got some more hot shows coming through. In fact, Lodo shows at the end of the month with Gene Simmons and Jackal. 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

0: 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I died and you watched. 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

0: into a Bass Pro for the first time in his life, and Dave was like a pig and you know what. I mean, seriously, it was so cute to watch the video. His eyes were like, oh, well, he didn't know what to look at first. I know, it's a little overwhelming when you go in that store, right? They have so much stuff. So if you follow Dave on socials, you'll see the video for sure. 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

Some sweet relief as far as our temperatures are concerned. Nowhere near the 90s today. We're right around 84. We've got about a 20 to 80% chance of rain this afternoon. We'll stay in the 80s all weekend long. The Romantics now, August 22nd. Be here with Christopher Cross and Toto, too. Here's What I Like About You on Classic Rock 98.1 KKFM.

when you think you've heard it all. You don't have to go to a county fair to get a fried chicken cookie. KFC and Oreo partnered up. That's the latest collab. We got to do a taste test, right? Seriously. 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

0: some friends in Atlanta go to their show the other night, and it was so good. Oh my gosh, Nikki Sixx was jamming, and so was Tommy Lee. It was, you know what? Motley Crue on Classic Rock 98.1 KKFM. Yeah, we got us some concerts coming through. 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

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This day in history, AC/DC opened up for who? Not the Who. They opened up for REO Speedwagon in Columbus, Ohio. 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

Oh, snap. 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

0: Bene nel mio letto. I always give you an Italian lesson when I play that song. And I always give you things to do in the big city. Falcon Fan Fest is happening tomorrow from 9 to 12:30 out at the Air Force Academy. Pioneer Rodeo in town at the Norris Penrose Event Center. And so is the Garden Brothers Circus. They're here in town too. The Hot Rod Rock and Rumble at the PPIR. And up in Castle Rock, they're doing a summer home show. If you are going to Denver to see the Savannah Bananas, can I just say how jealous I am? I love those guys. They're all super cute, and everybody's dancing when the Savannah Bananas are in town. And we have in Fort Collins the Peach Festival. So wherever you go, that's where you are. 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
2: 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Got a crash with the left lane blocked. It's Highway 24 westbound at Long's Ranch Road and French Creek Road. And the right lane is blocked due to a crash on Union northbound at Constitution. Everything else is time of day volume and very heavy. I'm Coyote. That's traffic.
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as long as either one of us can remember, it's been the Beatles versus the Stones. And inspired by the ambitious Beatles having documentaries and biopics and films after them, Mick Jagger's like, there's never been a battle of the Rolling Stones. So there's behind-the-scenes chit-chat. They're bringing the Rolling Stones story to the big screen. Smells like a pitch to the producers to me, right? Here's a double shot that kicks off now with the Stones on Classic Rock 98.1 KKFM.

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0: 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So on Wednesday night next week, ZZ Top is bringing the Big One Tour to the Pikes Peak Center. And all of our well wishes going out to Frank. I hope that he can make it to the show. If not, we'll have a fill-in drummer, and that's okay too. And we want you to go see ZZ Top on us. You know they had that song, Big Shiny Nine? And they're bringing the Big One Tour. 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You're shot to win a pair of tickets to see ZZ Top Wednesday night, Pikes Peak Center. 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
3: 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Just typical afternoon volume, nothing out of the ordinary. We'll keep you updated. I'm Coyote, that's traffic.
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We can't wait to see you at Freebird Fest, just a little over a month away. Now, Phil Collins, who's going into the Rock and Roll Hall of Fame, he's already in there with Genesis, going in as a solo artist later this year, revealed earlier that 80% of this song improvised, including the first verse. Off the Face Value album right now, here's In the Air Tonight on Classic Rock 98.1 KKFM.

0: Want to hear a fun and true story? I hear John is a pretty good tipper, very polite tipper, generous with his money, like $600 tips. You want to hear a funny story? This is a true story. So last weekend, I had to fly out to L.A. really quick, and I flew home, and I had to take an Uber. And I always ask Uber drivers when I'm out in L.A., like, hey, who have you had in your car recently? And the guy said he picked up Arnold Schwarzenegger, and he took him from one area to a mall. He went to go, like, this outdoor mall, and he said that Arnold tipped him $200, and the fare was only, like, $35. I'll be back! I love generous tippers. I'm going to give you a tip coming around the corner. We got Pete Townsend, Tom Petty, and Bob Seger, too, on Classic Rock 98.1 KKFM.
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For what it's worth, I did not tip my Uber driver last weekend $200 like Arnold did. I wish I had Arnold's bank account. Then I'd be giving everybody $200 tips. Here's Pete on Classic Rock 98.1 KKFM.

But I just wrapped up The Hawk, and now I started episode one of Reacher. Oh my gosh, there's some ass kicking going on this season. I want to binge it so bad this weekend, but I got to work tomorrow. So there's that. And Ted Lasso doesn't come back until next week. So Bob Seger now, It's Against the Wind on Classic Rock 98.1, KKFM.

0: Would you like to get schooled on new words that the kids are using? Deets is short for details. Jelly is short for jealous. I was jelly last night when I opened up the KKFM Facebook page and I saw Chris meeting up with Sammy. I talked to Chris. I didn't get to meet Sammy last night. What's up with that? You know, it pays to be the big dog here at KKFM. Chris comes in next. All good things happen with him. And he's back with the Colorado Springs Comic-Con tickets. He's got a four-pack for next weekend at the Broadmoor World Arena. 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And have a great rest of your Friday. 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

0: 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Good afternoon and a happy freaking Friday to you. I hope you're having a good one. Hopefully you recovered from Sammy Hagar last night at Ford Amphitheater. A lot of tequila was consumed, not just by Sammy, and he drank a lot. But yeah, we had a fantastic time. Big thanks to everybody who came out last night. Sat through the rain, little bit of rain, little bit of a weather delay, but that show was spectacular. Got some great pictures that listeners have shared online. 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

0: 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Chris, I want to get you crying tears of joy when you win this trip to catch Journey on their Final Frontier Tour this fall in the city of your choice. It's the last day to qualify. 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

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We've got your chance to win tickets right now with the KKFM app. So open that app. Just tap the Toto banner at the top of the page and get signed up to win those tickets. Toto and the Romantics. Gonna be a good show.

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The Red Rider there on 98.1 KKFM, Southern Colorado's classic rock station. I'm kind of running around like a lunatic today. Got a lot going on this Friday. It's Chris. One thing I do have going on, and I think I'm prepared for, would be 1 second to win it. Coming up just after 3 o'clock, and today another chance for you to win tickets, a four-pack of tickets to catch Colorado Springs Comic-Con going down this coming, not this weekend, but next weekend at the Broadmoor World Arena, Friday through Sunday. We're giving away tickets for the Sunday session, the final day. All you have to do to win is guess my 1 second sound. And like I said,

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98.1 KKFM. We got 1 second to win it coming up in three songs. Another chance for you to score a four-pack of tickets to catch Colorado Springs Comic-Con next week at the Broadmoor World Arena. And today, we are talking sports movies for your chance to win. So think about that a little bit and get ready. We'll do it after Classic Rock from The Who.

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1: All right, here we go. The finally Friday edition of 1 second to win it. If you've never played before, it's easy. 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As I said, we are talking sports movies today because a number of the cast from this sports movie will be appearing at Colorado Springs Comic Con. So there is your clue. Here is your 1 second to win it.
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1: 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Remember, you can meet some of the cast at Colorado Springs Comic Con next weekend. Looking for caller number 9 right now. 719-715-0981. 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
0: 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Sounds like he's on in a wind tunnel because he's on his way home from work at Southern Glaciers here in the Springs. Daniel, my man, you are caller number 9.
2: Wait.
0: Okay, so not too hard today. What sports movie are we talking about, man?
2: It's A League of Their Own.
0: It is A League of Their Own. Very good, Daniel. Love that movie. Really fun sports movie. And I was excited to find out a bunch of the cast are going to be doing autographs and photos at Colorado Springs Comic-Con. Most notably, Lori Petty is going to be there. No Gina Davis, which I'm a big Gina Davis guy, and I would have loved to met her, but she's not going to be there.
2: Heck yeah.
0: All right, buddy. Well, you got it. And you just scored yourself a 4-pack of tickets to catch Colorado Springs Comic-Con, the Sunday session, man.
2: Awesome. Sounds great.

0: Def Lap on Southern Colorado's Classic Rock Station, 98.1 KKFM. Chris and we rocked for the ages last night at Ford Amphitheater with Sammy Hagar and the Best of All Worlds Band. An absolute epic show. If you were there, you know what I'm talking about. I've seen a lot of shows since Ford Amphitheater opened, and I believe that was the best one last night. It was incredible. The just amount of talent on the stage last night with Sammy and Michael Anthony playing bass. Joe Satriani on the guitar was incredible. Kenny Aronoff was really incredible, too. It was absolute masterclass, and we had a great time. But it's over, and now we move on to the next epic show at Ford Amphitheater, and that would be Gene Simmons. The Gene Simmons Band, along with Jackal, they are going to be at Ford 2 weeks from today, August 28th. Tickets are on sale right now. There are still tickets under $30 available, and you can get those at kkfm.com. I will let you know all next week with 1 second to win it. I will be giving away Gene Simmons tickets as well. So I can't wait for that show. And looking forward to all the shows coming up the rest of this summer. There's a lot of them. Make sure you come back. I got Foreigner on the way for you. And we'll bring back the good vibes from last night with some Van Hagar. Straight ahead on 98.1.
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98.1 KKFM, it's Chris, and I'm so excited Denver Bronco football returns tonight. I know it's preseason, and the game doesn't matter, but I am still excited. Denver in Atlanta taking on the Falcons. Kickoff at 5 o'clock this afternoon, so a little over an hour away. I believe it's going to be on KKTV. If you find out where you can watch it, let me know. This is Pat Benatar on 98.1.

Man, 98.1 KKFM. That was what they kicked the show off with last night at Ford Amphitheater. Van Halen and Why Can't This Be Love? And still feeling the love from the show last night. Sammy Hagar and the Best of All Worlds Band. Woo! Still feeling all the beer and tequila I drank, too. I stayed away from the cola, though. Here's Eric Clapton on 98.1.

0: Queen on Southern Colorado's Classic Rock Station, 98.1 KKFM. It's Chris, and here is why August 14th matters in the history of rock. We'll kick things off on August 14th, 1999. The Red Hot Chili Peppers performed with local Russian artists during a free music festival in Moscow's Red Square. It marked the first time that the group had ever played in Russia. Bet it was a fantastic show. August 14th, 1995, Dave Grohl and the Foo Fighters made their network television debut on The Late Show with David Letterman when they performed their new single, This Is a Call. I was watching with bated breath, and it was amazing, for sure. And August 14th, 1971, The Who released their fifth studio album, Who's Next, featured the greats Won't Get Fooled Again, Baba O'Reilly, Behind Blue Eyes, so many great songs, widely regarded as The Who's best album and one of the greatest albums of all time. And there you go. That is why August 14th matters in the history of rock.
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3: Got a crash block in the right lane. You went to eastbound at I-25. That crash over at Nevada and Pulpit Peak View is also slowing it down. And on I-25 northbound at South Academy, right there at exit 135, got that crash. It's backing up from the Mesa Ridge Parkway. And again, that's northbound. Coyote, that's traffic.
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Look at that mama, she got it sticking in the cameraman. 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And he's up there. What's that? Hawaiian noises. 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

0: Hell yeah, the thunder from down under. It's 98.1 KKFM, Southern Colorado's classic rock station. Another classic show from this summer. So many good shows. And we want to send you off to another great show in the city of your choice, talking about Journey and their final frontier tour. It sounds like this may be the end for Journey as far as them being a touring band. We'll see. But either way, you could be off to the city of your choice, you and a guest getting round trip air, hotel, VIP package, including exclusive merch and your premium tickets. 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The greatest hour of the week is next. 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
2: 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It's going to be great. Got that crash I-25 northbound approaching South Academy at exit 135 there, slowing it down. Also, that crash with the right lane blocked. You went to eastbound at I-25. Up and down I-25 and the rest of the highways, very heavy volume. Afternoon stuff. I'm Coyote. That's traffic.
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98.1 KKFM, welcome to it. Big Ass Block of classic rock for the Friday ride home. It has been a wild week. I started the week chilling on a beach in California, and I'm ending the week swamped with work. So absolutely, this song is appropriate for how this week has gone. Crazy Train, it's Ozzy on 98.1.

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Big-ass block of classic rock. It'd be a lot faster to get home if you could just skip the car and get in a jet airliner down to the south side of town. That'd be great. Here's the musical equivalent of that from Steve Miller.

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3: Got a crash Austin Bluffs eastbound at Union, still bunching it up through there while we have no other reported stalls or accidents. Very heavy volume around town up and down I-25. The rest of Union, Austin Bluffs, Powers, Academy, Stetson Hills, same deal. I'm Coyote Thatch, traffic.
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6: Thunderstorms on the strong to severe side are possible around the Pikes Peak region down to the I-25 corridor and our plains for Friday evening, with flooding, large hail, and very gusty winds as threats with these. With your KKTV 11 Alert weather, I'm meteorologist Josephine Sage.
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8: From 98.1 and streaming at kkfm.com, this is for everybody on northbound I-25 right now.

Oh, man. I still got a huge smile on my face from last night. 98.1 KKFM. Great time with Sammy Hagar at Ford Amphitheater. And definitely one of the highlights was the Spring Zone. Vic Johnson getting on stage with Sammy. He performed that song with Sammy and I believe a couple other ones. But very cool to see Vic up there. Of course, he played with Sammy and the Warburitas. But yeah. Very great show. Still getting calls, still getting texts, still getting Facebook messages about how awesome it was. Again, thanks to everybody for showing up huge last night. I love the workforce. This is the Eagles.

Thank you. Thank you. I love the big ass block of classic rock too. 98.1 KKFM. Chris getting you home on this finally Friday with Boston on 98.1.

0: Great White wrapping up the big ass block of classic rock for our Finally Friday. It's 98.1 KKFM. Chris, I got one more hour to go. Make sure you come back. I've got the 6 o'clock triple shot straight ahead, and we're going reptile tonight with the triple shot. It's coming up next. Celebrating one of my favorite singers and poets of all time. 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
3: Crashes Austin Bluffs eastbound at Union, Constitution at North Circle. The 2 right lanes are blocked, I-25 southbound approaching South Circle and Lake. While no other stalls or accidents are reported, it is very heavy volume no matter where you are. I'm Coyote. That's traffic.
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4: And welcome to it. It is the Finally Friday edition of the 6 o'clock Triple Shot, hanging with Chris. And tonight, we are celebrating World Lizard Day. Actually, I just started watching on, I think it's HBO Max, there's like a documentary about people who like illegally imported reptiles for like decades into America. Pretty fascinating stuff, but that's not what we're talking about tonight. I saw World Lizard Day, and of course, I thought about the Lizard King, the one and only Jim Morrison. And if you're talking the Lizard King, you got to do a triple shot of the Doors. And that's what we got tonight. We'll kick it off with Roadhouse Blues on 98.1 KKFM.